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2: Police say 28 people are still being treated in hospital, 9 critically, after Friday's train crash near Bedford. A driver died when one East Midlands Railway service struck another from behind. Emergency crews treated more than 80 people, and an investigation into the cause is ongoing. Paul Gates is Deputy Chief Paramedic at East of England Ambulance Service.
3: 11 people sustained very serious injuries and a further 32 serious injuries. A further 56 others also suffered minor injuries. Those with less serious injuries were treated on scene or conveyed to hospital.
2: The King is to become the first British head of state to reveal his personal tax bill, in a move aimed at boosting transparency around royal finances. Details of his income and tax payments will be published later this week as part of a new report from Buckingham Palace. Pressure is mounting on Sir Keir Starmer after Andy Burnham's by-election victory, with calls from within Labour for him to announce his timetable for his departure. The Prime Minister insists he won't step down. A World Cup drinking ban will be enforced on 7,300 criminals through high-tech ankle tags. Holly Hughes has more.
4: Some 5,000 offenders, either released from prison or serving a community sentence, had the alcohol-sensitive tags already fitted when the tournament started, with a further 2,300 expected to be given them over the course of the event. The tags analyse a wearer's sweat 24 hours a day and send probation officers an alert if they have a drink. The devices are also able to distinguish between an offender supporting their team from a pub or a fan zone and actively drinking themselves.
2: And Jeremy Clarkson says he's in remission after being diagnosed with aggressive prostate cancer and is now meeting regularly with David Cameron and others to compare experiences. The TV presenter is urging men to get checked, saying early detection has helped save his life. That's the latest from Radio News Hub. I'm Dave Cronin.
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2: Sunday will be a fine and dry day with lots of sunshine, though a small risk of the odd light shower. A hot, humid day in the south with highs of 29 degrees Celsius.

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2: A train collision near Bedford on Friday has left 28 people in hospital, 9 in a critical condition. The incident involved 2 East Midlands Railway services travelling to London, with 1 driver confirmed dead. Rail officials say they're supporting those affected as investigations continue. Andy Hopkinson is Chief Fire Officer at Bedfordshire Fire and Rescue.
3: We mobilised over 20 fire appliances and specialist vehicles, and at the height of the response, over 70 firefighters and officers were involved at the scene. And this included specialist mutual aid resources from our neighbouring services.
2: Counter-terrorism officers are investigating a series of incidents in Edinburgh which left 5 men injured. A 36-year-old white male has been arrested, and police say there's no wider threat to the public. The attacks happened across several areas of the city on Friday night. The Green Party has announced Councillor Geraldine Coggins as its candidate in the by-election for the Greater Manchester Mayoralty, triggered by Andy Burnham's election as an MP. Labour is pitching the contest as a 2-horse race between Labour and Reform UK, but the Greens are looking to build on their own success in the Gorton and Denton by-election with a strong challenge of their own. Amber heat health alerts have been posted by the UK Health Security Agency for the east, southeast and the southwest of England. Greg Dewhurst is from the Met Office. He gives us some advice.
4: Lots of ways to stay cool. A great one is to keep curtains and windows closed during the day. It's quite an instinct to try and open your windows to keep it hotter. But if you've got a thermometer in your house and the temperature is lower in the house and the outside air is hotter, don't open the windows until the evening and overnight.
2: And former Little Mix star Jessie Nelson says the rollout of SMA screening is a postcode lottery, warning some babies will miss out depending on where they live. She's calling for equal access across England as screening begins from October. That's the latest from Radio News Hub. I'm Dave Cronin.
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2: Sunday will be fine and dry day with lots of sunshine, though a small risk of the odd light shower. A hot, humid day in the south with highs of 29 degrees Celsius.

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2: Police say 28 people are still being treated in hospital, 9 critically, after Friday's train crash near Bedford. A driver died when one East Midlands Railway service struck another from behind. Emergency crews treated more than 80 people and an investigation into the cause is ongoing. Paul Gates is Deputy Chief Paramedic at East of England Ambulance Service.
3: 11 people sustained very serious injuries and a further 32 serious injuries. A further 56 others also suffered minor injuries. Those with less serious injuries were treated on scene or conveyed to hospital.
2: The King is to become the first British head of state to reveal his personal tax bill, in a move aimed at boosting transparency around royal finances. Details of his income and tax payments will be published later this week as part of a new report from Buckingham Palace. Pressure is mounting on Sir Keir Starmer after Andy Burnham's by-election victory, with calls from within Labour for him to announce his timetable for his departure. The Prime Minister insists he won't step down. A World Cup drinking ban will be enforced on 7,300 criminals through high-tech ankle tags. Holly Hughes has more.
4: Some 5,000 offenders, either released from prison or serving a community sentence, had the alcohol-sensitive tags already fitted when the tournament started, with a further 2,300 expected to be given them over the course of the event. The tags analyse a wearer's sweat 24 hours a day and send probation officers an alert if they have a drink. The devices are also able to distinguish between an offender supporting their team from a pub or a fan zone and actively drinking themselves.
2: And Jeremy Clarkson says he's in remission after being diagnosed with aggressive prostate cancer and is now meeting regularly with David Cameron and others to compare experiences. The TV presenter is urging men to get checked, saying early detection has helped save his life. That's the latest from Radio News Hub. I'm Dave Cronin.
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2: Sunday will be a fine and dry day with lots of sunshine, though a small risk of the odd light shower. A hot, humid day in the south with highs of 29 degrees Celsius.
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2: A train collision near Bedford on Friday has left 28 people in hospital, 9 in a critical condition. The incident involved 2 East Midlands Railway services travelling to London, with 1 driver confirmed dead. Rail officials say they're supporting those affected as investigations continue. Andy Hopkinson is Chief Fire Officer at Bedfordshire Fire and Rescue.
3: We mobilised over 20 fire appliances and specialist vehicles, and at the height of the response, over 70 firefighters and officers were involved at the scene. And this included specialist mutual aid resources from our neighbouring services.
2: Counter-terrorism officers are investigating a series of incidents in Edinburgh which left 5 men injured. A 36-year-old white male has been arrested, and police say there's no wider threat to the public. The attacks happened across several areas of the city on Friday night. The Green Party has announced Councillor Geraldine Coggins as its candidate in the by-election for the Greater Manchester Mayoralty, triggered by Andy Burnham's election as an MP. Labour is pitching the contest as a 2-horse race between Labour and Reform UK, but the Greens are looking to build on their own success in the Gorton and Denton by-election with a strong challenge of their own. Amber heat health alerts have been posted by the UK Health Security Agency for the east, south-east and the south-west of England. Greg Dewhurst is from the Met Office. He gives us some advice.
4: Lots of ways to stay cool. A great one is to keep curtains and windows closed during the day. It's quite an instinct to try and open your windows to keep it hotter. But if you've got a thermometer in your house and the temperature is lower in the house and the outside air is hotter, don't open the windows until the evening and overnight.
2: And former Little Mix star Jesse Nelson says the rollout of SMA screening is a postcode lottery, warning some babies will miss out depending on where they live. She's calling for equal access across England as screening begins from October. That's the latest from Radio News Hub. I'm Dave Cronin.
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2: Sunday will be a fine and dry day with lots of sunshine, though a small risk of the odd light shower. A hot, humid day in the south with highs of 29 degrees Celsius.

0: sugar. Gotta cool this. 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
3: A train collision near Bedford on Friday has left 28 people in hospital, 9 in a critical condition. The incident involved 2 East Midlands Railway services travelling to London, with 1 driver confirmed dead. Rail officials say they're supporting those affected as investigations continue. Andy Hopkinson is Chief Fire Officer at Bedfordshire Fire and Rescue.
4: We mobilised over 20 fire appliances and specialist vehicles, and at the height of the response, over 70 firefighters and officers were involved at the scene. And this included specialist mutual aid resources from our neighbouring services.
3: Counter-terrorism officers are investigating a series of incidents in Edinburgh which left 5 men injured. A 36-year-old white male has been arrested, and police say there's no wider threat to the public. The attacks happened across several areas of the city on Friday night. The Green Party has announced Councillor Geraldine Coggins as its candidate in the by-election for the Greater Manchester mayoralty, triggered by Andy Burnham's election as an MP. Labour is pitching the contest as a 2-horse race between Labour and Reform UK, but the Greens are looking to build on their own success in the Gorton and Denton by-election with a strong challenge of their own. Amber heat health alerts have been posted by the UK Health Security Agency for the east, southeast and the southwest of England. Greg Dewhurst is from the Met Office. He gives us some advice.
5: Lots of ways to stay cool. A great one is to keep curtains and windows closed during the day. It's quite an instinct to try and open your windows to keep it hotter. But if you've got a thermometer in your house and the temperature is lower in the house and the outside air is hotter, don't open the windows until the evening and overnight.
3: And former Little Mix star Jesse Nelson says the rollout of SMA screening is a postcode lottery, warning some babies will miss out depending on where they live. She's calling for equal access across England as screening begins from October. That's the latest from Radio News Hub. I'm Dave Cronin.
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3: Sunday will be a fine and dry day with lots of sunshine, though a small risk of the odd light shower. A hot, humid day in the south with highs of 29 degrees Celsius.

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Good morning and welcome along to Back to the 60s Sunday mornings here on Ouse Valley Radio with Mike Wing. Trog's Love Is All Around. Reg Presley wrote it and he always maintained he got more money out of Wet Wet Wet taking it in the charts than he ever did when the Trogs did it. Here's the Turtles. She'd Rather Be With Me. I've Gotta Believe Her. Good morning.

Jimmy Jones and Handyman. I'm looking for a handyman to help me out, not to do any work, to tell me what you want me to play on this show. It's our show. So what I'd like is an input from you. Tell me your favourite artist, your favourite group, the favourite song from the 60s, and I will gladly feature it for you. Mike.wing@oozevalleyradio.com. Yeah, Mike, don't forget the dot, wing@oozevalleyradio.com. Tell me what you want playing on this Sunday morning show, and they say no problem at all. The More I See You is Chris Montez.

0: across Alconbury, Buckton, Abbots Ripton and Fenstanton. 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

Joe South and the games people play. Now, I've got about four different versions of this next song. This is somebody else's. This was originally done by the Crystals. It's called Then He Kissed Me. The Beach Boys did a version and they reversed the roles and said, Then I Kissed Her. And I do admire them for doing that. When somebody else has had a big hit with a song and you take it and you have a big hit. And I think I've got three more versions of this song, but they're all the female version, Then He Kissed Me. Here's the Beach Boys.

Lou Christie, I'm Gonna Make You Mine. Let's have a B-side, A-side feature, shall we? I'm not going to say who is it or anything like that. This is probably one of the most famous B-sides of the 60s. Here's Don and Phil with Ebony Eyes, and then we'll turn it over. But what is on the A-side?

The plane was way overdue. So I went inside to the airline's desk. And I said, sir, I wonder why 1203 is so late. He said, oh, they probably took off late. Or they may have run into some turbulent weather and had to alter their course. I went back outside and I waited at the gate and I watched the beacon light from the control tower as it whipped through the dark ebony skies as if it were

Donna Phil and Walk Right Back. That was the A side on the Ebony Eyes, which we played just before it. Ebony Eyes, probably the most recognisable tunes, or one of them, from the 60s. Here's Jerry along with his Pacemakers, How Do You Do It? And we've got the beautiful Marianne, yes, Marianne Faithfull, coming up as well. Good morning.

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Hermit's Hermit. It's the voice of Peter Noon, of course, and I'm into something good. Their first release, their one and only number one. Now, I did say a little bit earlier on, if you've got a favourite song, artist or group, anything like that from the 60s, you would like it featured here on the show, please do let me know. mike.wing@oozevalleyradio.com. Now, Sandy Posey, three big hits, What a Woman in Love Won't Do, Born a Woman, and Single Girl. This is What a Woman in Love Won't Do.

the Move and Blackberry Way. This is Back to the 60s, Sunday mornings between 6 and 8 here on Ouse Valley Radio with Mike Wing. I say that was the Move. I'm going to leave you now with the music up to the news at 7 o'clock from Radio News Hub. We've got some cracking music between then and now. We're going to finish off with Johnny and the Hurricanes and Down Yonder. Before that, we've got Little Eva and the Locomotion. And before that, even the Swingy Blue Jeans, A Hippie Hippie Shake. Probably the shortest, or one of the shortest songs ever to get into the charts. And this one from Billy J. Kramer and the Coaters. Remember Walk in the Room by the Searchers? This is Billy J.'s version. Very, very drum heavy. You'll know what I mean soon as you hear it.

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2: The King is to become the first British head of state to reveal his personal tax bill in a move aimed at boosting transparency around royal finances. Details of his income and tax payments will be published in the coming days as part of a new report from Buckingham Palace. A 36-year-old man has been charged following a series of attacks in Edinburgh that left five people injured. The Prime Minister says the incidents appeared to be motivated by anti-Muslim hatred. Counter-terrorism officers are investigating the incident. A third of UK adults are currently in debt to their energy firm or are worried about falling behind. It comes ahead of a 13% jump in the price cap from July. Simon Francis is from the End Fuel Poverty Coalition who did the research.
3: People are missing rent, they're missing mortgage payments just to try and keep on top of their energy bills. So, you know, this is a huge problem that has like long-lasting implications for households, not just a short-term impact now.
2: It's summer solstice, the longest day of the year and official start of summer, and it's been a busy morning at Stonehenge.
4: It feels like a real way of marking an important, you know, moment in time and a really important moment in the seasonal calendar, and just also like kind of grounding ourselves to being in a special place and you know, in connection to nature.
2: That's Jennifer Wexler from English Heritage. The site welcomed thousands of visitors to watch the sunrise. More than £1 million is being shared between projects helping tackle loneliness across Scotland. 52 organisations will receive extra funding until 2027. It will help to support community spaces for people most at risk of isolation, including older people, carers and disabled people. And England fans are arriving in Boston ahead of Tuesday's World Cup clash with Ghana as the city waves goodbye to the Tartan Army. Scotland supporters are leaving the Massachusetts city after their narrow defeat to Morocco on Friday. That's the latest from Radio News Hub. I'm Grace McIntosh.
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2: A generally dry and bright day with plenty of sunny spells. An isolated light shower is possible later in the east. Feeling very warm and humid, highs of 30 degrees Celsius.

Good morning. Back to the 60s here on Ouse Valley Radio with Mike Wing every Sunday morning. And this hour we kicked off with Goldie and the Gingerbreads and Can't You Hear My Heart. Welcome along. We've got lots and lots and even more great music all the way up to 7 o'clock. This particular one on my jukebox at home, and when I used to live in Norfolk, this stood just inside the craft room out of the hall, and in the hall stood a glass cabinet, and beside it was several walking sticks in a garden pot, if you like. And if you turn the sound up on this a little bit loud, you don't realise, or I didn't realise, how deep the beat was, the drum beat at the beginning. His first hit from the early 1960s, he had to wait till the end of the 60s to have a number one, is Tommy Rowe. The number one was Dizzy. This is the early big hit, Sheila.

foundations and build me up a buttercup. As I said right at the beginning of the show this morning, just after 6 o'clock, this is our show, it's not my show. I sit here and play the music for you, but I'd like you to choose the music. So would you like to contact me, mike.wing@oozevalleyradio.com? Tell me your favourite song, your favourite artist or group, and I will willingly play them. And if there's anything you want to find out about them that you can't, well, I'll have another go. No promises, but there's lots of information about especially 60s music out there. Here's The Move and Flowers in the Rain. Let's hope we're not going to have that today.

or top sugar pie, honey bunch, or otherwise, I can't help myself. This is Back to the 60s, Sunday mornings, here on Ouse Valley Radio with Mike Wing. Here's the Hollies and Carrie Anne, originally called Marianne, after a very certain young lady we've already featured on the show.

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Righteous Brothers, otherwise Bill Medley and Bobby Hatfield, no relation whatsoever. You're my soul and inspiration. Here's the Crickets. Don't ever change. I don't think I will now. I think it's a bit late for that.

the Beatles and Here Comes the Sun. It might be a little bit early in the morning for that, but let's hope we're going to have another glorious day today. The Walker Brothers, again, no relation whatsoever. John Mayus, Gary Leeds and Scott Engel. And I think it was John Mayus had recorded under the name of Walker and was told it's a very, how can I put it, a marketable name. So when the three got together, they said, why not the Walker Brothers? Well, it certainly didn't do them any harm, did it? Stay with me, baby.

Cliff Bennett, the Rebel Rousers, and Got to Get You Into My Life. Back to the 60s, Sunday mornings with me, Mike Wing. Now, let's do a B-side, A-side. The B-side is the opposite side of their first big hit in 1968. They had another one in 68 and two other hits out of about four or five releases in 1969. The group's still going without the lead singer. Who is singing I'm Losing You? And you'll find out as soon as you've heard it, because their big hit will come along, the A-side.

0: Rap and Young Girl, the first of their big hits in 1968. The Union Gap are still going around. I do believe they live here in the UK now, but that might be right, it might not be. You see lots of 60s shows going around, and it's always got the Union Gap on it. And I must admit, one of the groups I have never, ever seen.
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Neil Sedaka. Happy birthday, sweet 16. If it is your birthday today, whether you're 16 or 61, and I shall never see either of those again, a very happy birthday to you. John Sebastian, The Loving Spoonful, and Daydream.

Mark Johnson, you got what it takes. Nick Larkin should be back with us at 11 o'clock for a Sunday morning here on Ouse Valley. And at 8 o'clock, following me, Steve Kerman with Ouse Valley Sunday Morning Breakfast. For me, Mike Wing, well, that is about it. I shall be back with you on Tuesday at 1 o'clock for the afternoon show here on Ouse Valley Radio. If you can't be with me then next Sunday morning, can we make it 8, 6 o'clock? Here on Ouse Valley, and I'll be here another 2 hours of 60s. And don't forget, if you've got any suggestions, mike.wing@ousevalleyradio.com. I'm going to leave you with the new beats, Bread and Butter, and my favourite male artist from the 60s, that's Billy Fury. Have a good week. Take care.

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1: 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And here's Nikki, driving off for a morning coffee. 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
4: The King will become the first British head of state to reveal his personal tax bill. Charles will publish his financial details in a new report to increase clarity and accessibility around the monarchy's finances. Buckingham Palace says the decision was made at the King's own request. There's no official date for the release of this information, but it's expected in the next few days. US Vice President J.D. Vance has arrived in Switzerland for talks to end the war in Iran. Negotiators now have 60 days to iron out the details and turn a ceasefire into an actual deal, despite regional tensions and uncertainty over shipping through the Strait of Hormuz. Energy debt is set to worsen at the end of this year. The warning comes from the End Fuel Poverty Coalition, who say a third of UK households are in debt to their energy suppliers. Simon Francis is their spokesperson.
5: There needs to be a debt relief scheme to wipe out the debt of people who've built up that debt because they simply can't afford these high prices of energy, and it should be paid for by the profits of the energy industry that we've seen, you know, over £3 billion profit posted on UK operations of energy firms just in the first 3 months of this year.
4: It's the longest day of the year, also known as summer solstice. Thousands headed to Stonehenge to watch the sunrise and celebrate the official start of summer, as Jennifer Wexler from English Heritage explains.
6: It was really important to the seasonal calendar of the people who built it. They were early farmers. So it is a time when, for the first time, we are kind of transforming our landscape on this massive scale. And, you know, the sun would have played a really important role in, we think, their religious beliefs, but also, you know, just their livelihoods.
4: And Royal Mail is asking children to ditch the tablets and put pen to paper to cheer on England and Scotland at the World Cup. Youngsters aged 4 to 17 are being encouraged to send letters of support to the teams. The aim is to help a new generation rediscover the value of letter writing. From Radio News Hub, I'm Grace McIntosh.
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4: A generally dry and bright day with plenty of sunny spells. An isolated light shower is possible later in the east. Feeling very warm and humid, highs of 30 degrees Celsius.

0: Good morning, it's Hoos Valley Radio Weekend Breakfast. Steve Kerman here with you. I tell you what, we got some good music lined up. We've got the word for the week at 9:30 and 10:30 this morning with Kimberly Bell this week. And I must say a big thank you to Mike Wing for the last couple of hours of sensational 60 sounds. I must admit, Mike, I did enjoy the Billy Fury track, Once Upon a Dream. I used to sing to that, you see. Yeah, I used to do that at karaoke when I could actually sing. Well, I don't know if I could.
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Katy Perry there and Roar. Well, I guess there was quite a few people making a noise early this morning down at Stonehenge because it's the summer solstice today. Yes, it's the 21st of June. And of course, it's a Sunday, just in case you didn't know. It's also Daddy's Day as well, isn't it? Oh, dear. Well, I suppose I better call it by his real name, Father's Day, of course. We've got Chris Rea coming along with Josephine from the 1980s. Haven't heard that for a long while. And we will have the Ouse Valley Radio single of the week coming up very soon indeed.

0: Well, it is the summer solstice, the longest day of the year, the 21st of June. But something much, much more important, it's the Prince of Wales' birthday today. Yeah, happy birthday, Prince William. Yeah, he was born on this day in 1982. The Princess of Wales gave birth to a 7-pound boy, blue-eyed prince at St Mary's Hospital, Paddington, today. That was it. That was what happened on this day in 1982. So happy birthday, Prince William. Of course, he always listens to the Weekend Breakfast Show on Ooze Valley Radio, of course. Yeah, yeah. I better just say allegedly, just in case he has missed this morning's. Yeah. Tony Jacklin became the first British golfer to win the US Open for 50 years. That was in 1970, and that was on the 21st of June. It is time to hear the first play of this week's Ooze Valley Radio Single of the Week.
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Joe Jackson there. You have to wait for that last note, don't you? Is she really going out? That's the title there. We have got Tom and Stereophonics next, and Mama Told Me Not to Come. It is Ooze Valley Radio Weekend Breakfast. Steve Kerman here with you. Remember, we've got Nick at 11 today. Now, in July, Nick's going to be moving to noon, so that's going to be Nick at noon, and I will be finishing at 10 o'clock because we've got a brand new show with Martin West, and that's starting, I think it's the first Sunday in July. We'll tell you more a little bit later.

0: Ed Sheeran there. And visiting hours, we've got Joy coming up in a little while. But first of all, we've got the Ouse Valley Radio Sports Bulletin.
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2: England trained last night as they step up preparations for the World Cup clash with Ghana, with the coaching staff focusing on tactical shape. The Three Lions will be looking to build momentum, with kick-off set for Tuesday night as they continue their international schedule. England's Bukayo Saka says the water breaks aren't having too much of an impact.
3: I think it depends, you know. Obviously, if you're dominating and you have all the momentum, you would love to keep going. But yeah, I guess in some cases it will be helpful, you know, when we're playing in extreme heat. But I'm easy, I'm open, I don't really mind.
2: In rugby union, George Hendy was the hero as Northampton secured the Premiership title, beating Exeter 26-17 at Allianz Stadium. Two quick tries from Hendy in the second half turned a tie contest, helping Saints claim their third crown. And in tennis, Jack Draper has been back to return to the top of men's tennis by the player he will begin his comeback against next week. He's not played a match since retiring in Barcelona in mid-April with a knee problem.
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0: Trogs there, of course, from the 1960s, with A Girl Like You. Now, if you're looking for something to do this afternoon, you know I often mention the National Garden Scheme. Old Farm Cottage at Staplow, just west of St Neots there. You go under the A1 and follow the road to Staplow, and it's the last house on the left. That's what it says here. Follow the yellow signs and you will find a terraced and formal flower bed surrounding a thatched house and leading to 3 acres of orchard, grassland, woodland and wetland. There you go. That's an afternoon out, because that's between 1 and 5. And of course, the thing that I look for most, of course, tea, coffee and cake is available. So you might see me there this afternoon. We've got Heart and These Dreams.
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Harry Styles there, and A Sign of the Times. Well, talking about A Sign of the Times, I got a Father's Day card from my son. Yeah. Thank you, Tom. I tell you what, he knows I like going out bird watching and that sort of thing, and he sent me a lovely card, and it had got the bearded tit on it, it had got the blue tit, and it had got the great tit, and I'm not going to tell you what he called me on the bottom of the page either. But there we go. Anyway, I do appreciate the card, Tom. Thank you very much indeed. We got Fleetwood Mac and Little Lies. It's the 21st of June. It's a Sunday. It's Ouse Valley Radio Breakfast.

Tell you what, they did some fantastic music, didn't they? Fleetwood Mac there and Little Lies. Well, I did mention the National Garden Scheme Open Garden at Saplow Old Farm Cottage a little while ago. But if that's not what you would like to do, and you would like to go to an open-air concert, Bands in the Park, and that's at the Riverside Park, St. Neots, and it's free. Yes, free. Starts at 2:30 this afternoon, finishes at 4:30. Bring your own chair, it says. And this week, it's Sloop Groggy... I'll start again. Sloop Groggy Dogs Shanty Music. There you go. Anyway, it's coming up to the news. We're going to get there with a song called One Kiss, Calvin and Dua. One Kiss.

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3: The King is to become the first British head of state to reveal his personal tax bill in a move aimed at boosting transparency around royal finances. Details of his income and tax payments will be published in the coming days as part of a new report from Buckingham Palace. Police have charged a 36-year-old man after a series of attacks in Edinburgh that left five people injured. Counter-terrorism officers are leading the investigation into the incidents which happened on Friday. Prime Minister Sir Keir Starmer says the suspect appears to have been motivated by anti-Muslim hatred. Investigators are continuing to examine the cause of Friday's train crash near Bedford, which killed a driver and injured 100 people. A full independent safety investigation has been launched. Police said as of yesterday, 28 people are still in hospital, with 9 in a critical condition. UK households are already struggling to cope with the weight of energy debt, and it's only set to get worse. That's the warning from the End Fuel Poverty Coalition. Simon Francis is their spokesperson.
4: Many of those people in energy debt are actually owing money already to people who they are scared of. You know, that implies a lot of illegal money lending, loan sharks, you know, really desperate situations that people are facing because they're having to keep paying these really high costs of their energy, and they're doing everything else they can, and they're really struggling.
3: More than £1 million is being shared between projects helping tackle loneliness across Scotland. 52 organisations will receive extra funding until 2027. It'll help to support community spaces and activities for people most at risk of isolation, including older people and young parents. And Tunisia have been knocked out of the World Cup after a 4-0 defeat to Japan. A change of manager earlier this week made very little difference as they fell behind after just 4 minutes. The result leaves them without a point from their opening two matches and bottom of Group F. That's the latest from Radio News Hub. I'm Grace McIntosh.
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3: Mainly dry with long spells of sunshine and a few areas of cloud. An isolated shower is possible later in the east. Very warm in the south, highs of 30 degrees Celsius.

0: We're going to do a little sweep through the decades. That's from the 70s and Layla, of course, Derek and the Dominoes. We're going to have Electric Light Orchestra all over the world from the 80s and from the 90s. It's Girls Aloud. I think we're alone now. Steve Kerman here, Ouse Valley Radio Weekend Breakfast. Welcome along at 9:30 this morning. We will have the word for the week. And this week, it's from Kimberley. That's going to be at 9:30, and if you miss it then, it's also repeated at 10:30.
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Miley there and Midnight Sky. Steve Kerman here. It's the longest day of the year. It's the summer solstice. It's the 21st of June. But don't panic. The nights are not pulling in for another, two or three weeks, actually. The mornings are going to get a little bit darker, but only by a minute a day. So we mustn't panic just yet, must we? But I don't know where this last 6 months has gone.

Anyway, Ramsey Walled Garden is open this afternoon, and that's from 2 till 5. And that's open every Sunday and bank holiday up until October. Yeah. Ramsey Rural Museum is also open. That's next door to the Walled Garden, so you'll be able to do them both. Now, I don't know if the Rural Museum is free, but I do know that the Walled Gardens are free. Yeah. And also next weekend is the Needingworth Festival, of course, and that's on the 26th and the 27th. And I do hear a little whisper that one or two people from Ouse Valley Radio may be about on those days.

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George Benson there from the 1980s. A fantastic song, Never Give Up on a Good Thing. He did some fantastic tunes in the 80s. Also, there was an instrumental called Breezing. That was quite good. We got Carly Rae Jepsen next and Call Me Maybe. It is Ouse Valley Radio Weekend Breakfast. It is the 21st of June and it's a Sunday.

0: Hello, my name is Kimberly Bell, and this is our Word of the Week. This week's word's father. With Father's Day this weekend, many people will be celebrating with family and loved ones. But for some, Father's Day can be difficult. It can bring memories of loss, disappointment, distance, or relationships that were never what we hoped they would be. Truth is, every family story is different, whether you find yourself this Father's Day. I want to encourage you with this thought. The Bible says, a father to the fatherless, a defender of widows, is God in his holy dwelling. I think that's a beautiful picture of God's heart, not distant or uncaring, but drawing close to those who feel alone, overlooked, or forgotten. Whether Father's Day brings joy or sadness, there is a love available to you that isn't defined by your circumstances. It's a love that sees you, a love that welcomes you, a love that reminds you that you are never forgotten. Let's finish with a short prayer. Father God, thank you for your love. For those celebrating this Father's Day, thank you for your family and precious memories. And for those carrying hurt or disappointment connected to the word Father, draw close to them today. Your word says that you're a father to the fatherless. Help each person listening to know that they are seen, valued, and deeply loved. In Jesus' name, amen. Well, that's it for now. If you'd like to find out more, you can find us at everynationhuntingdon.co.uk. Thank you for listening. Have a good one.
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say a big thank you to Kimberly for her first word for the week. Yeah, and she enjoyed doing it so much, she said, don't stop me now. So we're not going to, because it will be on again at 10:30 this morning. What goes on?

We've got Billie Eilish coming up with Birds of a Feather. And that was a song called Best Thing I Never Had. Well, remember, the charity of the month that we are highlighting on Ouse Valley Radio is the Huntingdonshire History Festival. Now, that's a festival that's coming up in July. I think it is overspilling into June and August with interesting talks, guided tours, reenactment events, exhibitions, family activities, nature walks, and so many other things. And a lot of those are free as well. Stuart Orme, chairman of the charity, will be on our Over to You show in July to tell you more about that. And also, remember our business directory. Go to our website, Ouse Valley Radio, and pop down to the community news and events page, and you will find out more about the business directory. 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

I was tapping my foot to that one. Oh, I can remember that coming out. Yeah, Marvin Gaye there, and let's get it on. Well, taking us to the news at 10 o'clock, I think it's with John. It's Jesse Ware and a song called Spotlight. It's Ouse Valley Radio, a weekend breakfast.

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4: For the first time in history, the King will reveal his personal tax bill. Charles will publish his financial details in a new report to increase clarity and accessibility around the monarchy's finances. Buckingham Palace says the decision was made at the King's own request. There's no official date for the release of this information, but it's expected in the next few days. US Vice President J.D. Vance has arrived in Switzerland for talks to end the war in Iran. Negotiators now have 60 days to iron out the details and turn a ceasefire into an actual deal, despite regional tensions and uncertainty over shipping through the Strait of Hormuz. A third of UK adults are currently in debt to their energy firm or are worried about falling behind. It comes ahead of a 13% jump in the price cap from July. Simon Francis is from the End Fuel Poverty Coalition.
5: People are missing rent, they're missing mortgage payments just to try and keep on top of their energy bills. So, you know, this is a huge problem that has like long-lasting implications for households, not just a short-term impact now.
4: Thousands of people gathered at Stonehenge earlier this morning to see the sun come up and celebrate the official start of summer. Visitors travelled from across the world for the annual event. Choir singer Exenia Davis says the atmosphere was unforgettable.
6: For me, there's something really beautiful about these stones and about recognising that our ancestors for years and years and years have come here and done exactly what we did this morning and connected as humans and as people. And song is a massive part of that. That's how humans connect with each other. So to be able to do that now in the same way that it's been happening for thousands of years feels really special.
4: And Royal Mail is asking children to ditch the tablets and put pen to paper to cheer on England and Scotland at the World Cup. Youngsters aged 4 to 17 are being encouraged to send letters of support to the teams. The aim is to help a new generation to rediscover the value of letter writing. From Radio News Hub, I'm Grace McIntosh.
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4: Mainly dry with long spells of sunshine and a few areas of cloud. An isolated shower is possible later in the east. Very warm in the south, highs of 30 degrees Celsius.

Little Diamond there, and Longfellow's Serenade. Steve Kerman here. It's Ooze Valley Radio Weekend Breakfast. Remember, we've got Kimberly with the word for the week at 10:30 this morning, and the weather is going to get up to 26 degrees. The sun will not set until 26 minutes past nine this evening. We're going to see some late sun, we're going to see some early sun, but we are going to have light cloud and light northeasterly winds during the day. Ultraviolet is moderate, pollution is low, but pollen is very high. So be careful if you're a hay fever sufferer, take care, and also take care of yourself with all the sun that's coming in the next few days, because tomorrow is 27 and Tuesday it's 33 degrees in Huntingdonshire. So as I say, be careful, don't be silly out in the sun, and also be careful around water as well, because they have put a warning out about swimming in streams and things like that, because the water temperature is still cold.

Stereophonics there, telling us all to have a nice day. But like I said beforehand, be careful of the sun, especially if you're young or elderly. Take on plenty of sensible fluids, such as water, quite honestly. But if you're thinking of having a swim in the local river or in some of the streams, think twice, because in the last heat wave, I believe there was, I think, 19 drownings, to be honest. So please take care. The ultraviolet is going to be very high in the next few days, and the pollen is going to be very high as well. Well, from the 5th of July, that's a couple of Sundays in the future, Martin West will be having a new show on at this time called Ouse Valley Today. And it will be a live Sunday morning political talk programme discussing local issues with guests, including MPs, local councillors and police, etc., as they say. I think the first one on the 5th of July is going to have our local MP, Ben, on the show. So like I say, that's in a couple of weeks time, and then of course Nick will start at noon. Nick at noon, there you go. And we're here next week all the way through till 11, but after that it's going to be between 8 and 10.

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2: Dua Lipa has given fans another glimpse into her wedding to actor Callum Turner, sharing romantic new photos of the pair celebrating and dancing, captioned Mr. and Mrs. The pop star tied the knot in London in May before a lavish follow-up celebration in Sicily, marking a new chapter for the couple who've been together since 2024. The images show Dua Lipa in a white gown and veil, with Turner in a black tuxedo as they celebrate with close friends. A new series, The War Game, will see Michael Gove play a fictional prime minister leading a cross-party cabinet during a simulated Russian attack on the UK. The show also features Nicola Sturgeon and Harriet Harman in key roles, tackling high-stakes Cobra-style crisis meetings. Based on the hit podcast, the four-part drama lands on Sky and Now this September. And Friends stars David Schwimmer, Lisa Kudrow, Matt LeBlanc have paid tribute to legendary actor James Burrows, who's died aged 85. The Emmy-winning director helped shape iconic sitcoms, including Friends and Cheers.
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hope you had your air guitars out for that one. Status Quo there, of course, rocking all over the world, as they did. Well, change your air guitar for the air piano or keyboard, because Brian Wilson used over a dozen instruments on this hit by the Beach Boys, including the electro...

0: tell you what, I remember driving around in my little Mini Cooper with the Beach Boys' greatest hits on cassette. Yeah, we used to have these little tiny cassettes, and if you ever see a cassette with a pencil, the reason that is the case is because all the tape kept coming out and you had to manually wind it back in with a pencil. I tell you what, the youth of today don't know what us oldies had to go through. Anyway, shall we have a second listen to Kimberly with the word for the week?
1: Hello, my name is Kimberly Bell and this is our word of the week. This week's word's father. With Father's Day this weekend, many people will be celebrating with family and loved ones. But for some, Father's Day can be difficult. It can bring memories of loss, disappointment, distance, or relationships that were never what we hoped they would be. Truth is, every family story is different, whether you find yourself this Father's Day. I want to encourage you with this thought. The Bible says, a father to the fatherless, a defender of widows, is God in his holy dwelling. I think that's a beautiful picture of God's heart, not distant or uncaring, but drawing close to those who feel alone, overlooked, or forgotten. Whether Father's Day brings joy or sadness, there is a love available to you that isn't defined by your circumstances. It's a love that sees you, a love that welcomes you, a love that reminds you that you are never forgotten. Let's finish with a short prayer. Father God, thank you for your love. For those celebrating this Father's Day, thank you for your family and precious memories. And for those carrying hurt or disappointment connected to the word Father, draw close to them today. Your word says that you're a father to the fatherless. Help each person listening to know that they are seen, valued, and deeply loved. In Jesus' name, amen. Well, that's it for now. If you'd like to find out more, you can find us at everynationhuntingdon.co.uk. Thank you for listening. Have a good one.
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Drifters there, and we're one day out, of course, with that Saturday night at the movies. The Drifters, I do believe, had more than, I think it was 36 or 39 members over the time that they were going. In fact, to be honest, they're still about, or one of the Drifters groups is coming to Hunstanton very, very soon indeed. On this day in 1675, it was the laying of the foundation stone of the new St. Paul's Cathedral in London. The cathedral was designed by Sir Christopher Wren. Tell you what, I nearly said Christopher Robin then. Completely different chap, of course. And a reporter covering the launch of HMS Albion on the Thames was in such a hurry to file his story that he missed the fact that the 38 people drowned when the temporary jetty collapsed. That was on this day, the 21st of June in 1898.

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Anne-Marie there, Steve Kerman here, and a song, To Be Young. Yeah, I can't remember that far back, honestly, I can't. It was on this day in 1948, the first stored programme to run on a computer was put through its paces on the small-scale experimental machine known as Baby at Manchester University. There you go, 21st of June in 1948. And in 1969, the BBC broadcast Royal Family, a documentary about the British royal family, but from behind the scenes. This was the first time anyone had seen Queen Elizabeth II and her husband, the Duke of Edinburgh, and their children, other than on official engagements. And in 1982, Prince William was born. Yes, it's Prince William's birthday today. Happy birthday, Your Royal Highness, because he always listens to the Ouse Valley Radio Weekend Breakfast, of course. Yeah, with me, Steve. Yeah. I better say allegedly, just in case he's missed today's programme.

Duffy there and Mercy. Now, you won't be begging for mercy this afternoon at 4 p.m. because Scotty is on Ooze Valley Radio with his special My Tune program. That's an hour between 4 p.m. and 5 p.m. this afternoon. And it's all the tunes that Scotty likes connected to theatre.

That's the 1975. And if you're too shy, let me know. Well, it's just about time for me to disappear and make way for others. Remember, you've got Tim at 2 and Nick after the news. I'll catch you bright and early tomorrow morning at 7 a.m. And be careful of the weather this week, because it is going to get up to about 32 degrees on Tuesday, Wednesday and Thursday. And it's not going to be so much cooler on Friday either. So take care. Be careful in the sun. Be careful if you're swimming, and take on plenty of fluids. Have a lovely day. Bye-bye.

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5: Sir Keir Starmer is reportedly spending the weekend reflecting on the political realities he now faces. John Collins can tell us more.
6: Pressure is mounting on the PM after more than 100 Labour MPs reportedly called for him to step down following Andy Burnham's Makerfield by-election win. The Prime Minister's understood to be at Chequers with his wife this weekend. Business Secretary Peter Kyle told broadcasters this morning he's not ruled out the possibility of the Prime Minister resigning, saying Sir Keir is reflecting on the political challenges facing the party and considering his next steps.
5: A 36-year-old man has been charged following a series of attacks in Edinburgh that left five people injured. Prime Minister Sir Keir Starmer says the incidents appeared to be motivated by anti-Muslim hatred. Counter-terrorism officers are investigating the incident. The King is to become the first British head of state to reveal his personal tax bill in a move aimed at boosting transparency around royal finances. Details of his income and tax payments will be published in the coming days as part of a new report from Buckingham Palace. Around 20,000 people gathered at Stonehenge to mark the longest day of the year, also known as summer solstice. Celebration attracts visitors from around the world to watch the sun rise over the ancient monument. But this attendee says it's becoming too crowded.
7: Well, this is amazing because we were here when there was a lot less quieter. It's now become a bit of a circus, to be quite honest. It's not the same.
5: And we could be on course for a record-breaking heat wave with temperatures expected to reach around 35 degrees Celsius on Tuesday. The Met Office has issued weather warnings and health alerts. It's a similar story in Europe, with France placing military forces on wildfire alert as temperatures there are forecast to reach 40 degrees. That's the latest from Radio News Hub. I'm Grace McIntosh.
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5: Mainly dry with long spells of sunshine and a few areas of cloud. An isolated shower is possible later in the east. Very warm in the south, highs of 30 degrees Celsius.

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1: Dua Lipa has given fans another glimpse into her wedding to actor Callum Turner, sharing romantic new photos of the pair celebrating and dancing, captioned Mr. and Mrs. The pop star tied the knot in London in May before a lavish follow-up celebration in Sicily, marking a new chapter for the couple who've been together since 2024. The images show Dua Lipa in a white gown and veil, with Turner in a black tuxedo as they celebrate with close friends. A new series, The War Game, will see Michael Gove play a fictional prime minister leading a cross-party cabinet during a simulated Russian attack on the UK. The show also features Nicola Sturgeon and Harriet Harman in key roles, tackling high-stakes Cobra-style crisis meetings. Based on the hit podcast, the four-part drama lands on Sky and Now this September. And Friends stars David Schwimmer, Lisa Kudrow and Matt LeBlanc have paid tribute to legendary actor James Burrows, who's died aged 85. The Emmy-winning director helped shape iconic sitcoms, including Friends and Cheers.
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3: There's signs the Prime Minister is considering resigning. John Collins can tell us more.
4: Questions remain over Sir Keir Starmer's future after a senior cabinet minister failed to rule out reports he could resign as early as tomorrow. Business Secretary Peter Kyle said the PM's taking time to reflect on the political challenges facing Labour as pressure grows following Andy Burnham's by-election win in Makerfield. The Prime Minister's understood to be spending the weekend at Chequers with his wife, reflecting on what are called the political realities he now faces.
3: US Vice President J.D. Vance and senior Iranian officials have arrived in Switzerland for talks to end the war in Iran. Negotiators now have 60 days to iron out the details and turn a ceasefire into an actual deal, despite regional tensions and uncertainty over shipping through the Strait of Hormuz. Investigators are continuing to examine the cause of Friday's train crash near Bedford, which killed a driver and injured 100 people. A full independent safety investigation has been launched. Police said as of yesterday, 28 people are still in hospital, with 9 in a critical condition. Thousands of people gathered at Stonehenge this morning to see the sun come up and celebrate the official start of summer. Visitors travelled from across the world for the annual summer solstice event. Choir singer Exenia Davis says the atmosphere was unforgettable.
5: For me, there's something really beautiful about these stones and about recognising that our ancestors for years and years and years have come here and done exactly what we did this morning and connected as humans and as people. And song is a massive part of that. That's how humans connect with each other. So to be able to do that now in the same way that it's been happening for thousands of years feels really special.
3: And more than £1 million is being shared between projects helping tackle loneliness across Scotland. It will help to support community spaces and activities for people most at risk of isolation, including older people and young parents. That's the latest from Radio News Hub. I'm Grace McIntosh.
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3: A dry and bright day for most, with plenty of sunny spells and light winds. Feeling very warm and humid, especially in the south. Highs of 30 degrees Celsius.

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3: Sir Keir Starmer is reportedly spending the weekend reflecting on the political realities he now faces. John Collins can tell us more.
4: Pressure is mounting on the PM after more than 100 Labour MPs reportedly called for him to step down following Andy Burnham's Makerfield by-election win. The Prime Minister's understood to be at Chequers with his wife this weekend. Business Secretary Peter Kyle told broadcasters this morning he's not ruled out the possibility of the Prime Minister resigning, saying Sir Keir is reflecting on the political challenges facing the party and considering his next steps.
3: A 36-year-old man has been charged following a series of attacks in Edinburgh that left five people injured. Prime Minister Sir Keir Starmer says the incidents appeared to be motivated by anti-Muslim hatred. Counter-terrorism officers are investigating the incident. The King is to become the first British head of state to reveal his personal tax bill. It's in a move aimed at boosting transparency around royal finances. Details of his income and tax payments will be published in the coming days as part of a new report from Buckingham Palace. Around 20,000 people gathered at Stonehenge to mark the longest day of the year, also known as summer solstice. The annual celebration attracts visitors from around the world to watch the sunrise over the ancient monument. But this attendee says it's become too crowded.
5: Well, this is amazing because we were here when there was a lot less quieter. It's now become a bit of a circus, to be quite honest. It's not the same.
3: And we could be on course for a record-breaking heat wave, with temperatures expected to reach around 35 degrees Celsius on Monday and Wednesday. The Met Office has issued weather warnings and health alerts. It's a similar story in Europe, with France placing military forces on wildfire alert, as temperatures there are forecast to reach 40 degrees Celsius. That's the latest from Radio News Hub. I'm Grace McIntosh.
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3: A dry and bright day for most, with plenty of sunny spells and light winds. Feeling very warm and humid, especially in the south. Highs of 30 degrees Celsius.

0: realize you was dead wrong. 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
4: There's signs the Prime Minister is considering resigning. John Collins can tell us more.
5: Questions remain over Keir Starmer's future after a senior cabinet minister failed to rule out reports he could resign as early as tomorrow. Business Secretary Peter Kyle said the PM's taking time to reflect on the political challenges facing Labour as pressure grows following Andy Burnham's by-election win in Makerfield. The Prime Minister's understood to be spending the weekend at Chequers with his wife, reflecting on what are called the political realities he now faces.
4: US Vice President J.D. Vance and senior Iranian officials have arrived in Switzerland for talks to end the war in Iran. Negotiators now have 60 days to iron out the details and turn a ceasefire into an actual deal, despite regional tensions and uncertainty over shipping through the Straits of Hormuz. Investigators are continuing to examine the cause of Friday's train crash near Bedford, which killed a driver and injured 100 people. A full independent safety investigation has been launched. Police said as of yesterday, 28 people are still in hospital, with 9 in a critical condition. Thousands of people gathered at Stonehenge this morning to see the sun come up and celebrate the official start of summer. Visitors travelled from across the world for the annual summer solstice event. Choir singer Exenia Davis says the atmosphere was unforgettable.
6: For me, there's something really beautiful about these stones and about recognising that our ancestors for years and years and years have come here and done exactly what we did this morning and connected as humans and as people. And song is a massive part of that. That's how humans connect with each other. So to be able to do that now in the same way that it's been happening for thousands of years feels really special.
4: And more than £1 million is being shared between projects helping tackle loneliness across Scotland. It will help to support community spaces and activities for people most at risk of isolation, including older people and young parents. That's the latest from Radio News Hub. I'm Grace McIntosh.
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4: A dry and bright day for most, with plenty of sunny spells and light winds. Feeling very warm and humid, especially in the south, highs of 30 degrees Celsius.

People with Search for the Hero. This is Ouse Valley Sunday Afternoon, coming to you from the headquarters of Ouse Valley Radio in the Saxon Gate at the end of the High Street, with me, Tim Latham, and my spidery little producer, Arachne, who's been searching the web for unusual stories and tasty flies. It's big thank you to Nick Larkin for hosting Ouse Valley Sunday Morning. Later we'll have our regular features, Nonsense and Verse, and the Omnibus edition of Huntsford, and meanwhile a route through some of the more unusual stories in the news. Next, it's Rag and Bone Man with All You Ever Wanted.

All You Ever Wanted from Rag and Bone Man. And that's, yeah. Now, I tend not to do serious news items. I'd just like to acknowledge the incident at Johnson's of Oldhurst earlier this week, and basically to wish swift recovery for the young child affected, and the sort of commitment and bravery of Tracy Johnson in pulling the child from the alligators crocodile zone. And as I said, I won't be making any further comment on that, because obviously there's still a lot going on. So, well, we'll move on with something a bit lighter, and it's the weekend and Dancing in the Flames.

That was The Weeknd and Dancing in the Flames. Now, we've had a lot of animal stories, and usually they're being a bit of a nuisance, but in this case, they're of considerable benefit. And of all animals, it's beavers. Beavers. Because Greenford Underground Station, which has been plagued by constant flooding, is now staying dry thanks to some arrivals in the neighbourhood. Yes, beavers. The Greenford subway station and the surrounding areas in Ealing used to experience regular flooding during rainstorms, and it was to the point where officials had considered creating an artificial reservoir to alleviate the situation and drain off the excess water. But they've now cancelled these plans when local conservationists suggested they instead reintroduce beavers, which became extinct in Britain about 400 years ago due to overhunting. And there's a story associated with that. And the Ealing Beaver Project moved a family of five wild beavers into the 24-acre area known as Paradise Fields in 2023. And the animals have transformed the area into a natural wetland. And the Greenfield station site has stopped flooding. Everything downstream is much more protected from flooding than it was before, because all they want to do is hold back that water so they have enough water to swim in and feel safe, Senis Mustafa of the Ealing Beaver Project said. Researchers said there are now at least eight beavers in the colony. And Sean McCormack is a vet, wildlife conservationist, and a project leader at the Ealing Beaver Project, said that beavers were also proven they've been popular with locals, and who can often be found visiting the area just to watch the animals. We're demonstrating here that actually it's not an idea to live alongside beavers, he said. And the beavers are also helping raise money for the project, and they're having beaver safaris multiple times a week. And these tours, which are about £30 a person, are often sold out. So there we are. Good news for Greenford Railway Station, underground station, and the beavers. And what happened with beavers originally is this overhunting. For a long time, beavers... Well, when it was... The country was very sort of church-orientated. You couldn't eat meat on a Friday. There was fasting on a Friday. And because beavers live in water...

the monks and priests classified them as fish, so that you could eat beavers on Friday, because they weren't meat. And of course, people sort of went to town on them and ate all the beavers, but they're back now and preventing flooding. Now we've got Bewitched, and looking at the heat, we should blame it on the weatherman.

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That was Memories from Maroon 5. It's the 21st of June, and events that occurred on this day in history include: in 1887, Britain celebrated the Golden Jubilee of Queen of Queen Victoria. In 1919, the German Navy, feeling betrayed by the terms of the Versailles Treaty, where the Germany surrendered, scuttled most of its ships interned at Scapa Flow Naval Base in the Orkney Islands. And in 1948, the first stored programme ran on the Manchester Baby, which was an experimental computer at the University of Manchester in England, the Victoria University of Manchester, by the way. And it's the Manchester Baby was the first electronic stored program computer, and it had an electronic memory, and it could only store 32 bits, but it was a start. And it was otherwise you had to program your computers by sort of plugging in, rewiring and all sorts, but this you could just do it by programming, although by modern standards the memory was minuscule. And have some musicians' birthdays. Sir Raymond Douglas Davies, that's Ray Davies, English musician, lead vocalist, rhythm guitarist and primary songwriter for the Kinks, was born in Haringey, London, on the 21st of June 1944. And Elizabeth Woolrich Grant, better known as Lana Del Rey, American singer-songwriter, was born on June the 21st, 1985, in New York. And now we've got Dead End Street from the Kinks.

The Kinks with Dead End Street, and on the anniversary of the launch of the Manchester Baby with the first electronic programmable computer, let's have some video games from Lana Del Rey.

Lana Del Rey with video games, and well, head on back to animal stories again. And this is in Britain, England. Britain, England, where, what other Britons are there? Anyway, it's the crew of a tour boat that came to the rescue of a dog that was carried out to sea in an inflatable kayak. A Serenity Farm, Farn Island boat tours said that Serenity 4 skipper Jimmy Reed's boat was taking guests on a tour of the Innerfarn, and the coast came in from a Coast Guard crew reporting strong winds had blown the kayak out to sea with a doggy passenger. They got their passengers for their boat off, and Reed set out about searching for the dog with the crewman Aaron Fordy, and they spotted the kayak and approached the inflatable boat, and they were relieved to see the German shepherd poke his head out from the kayak. The crew reached out and grabbed the dog by its harness, but in a heart-stopping moment, it slipped free and plunged back into the sea. They said, without hesitation, Aaron lunged over the side and grabbed the dog by the scruff of its neck, and he's almost pulled overboard himself. Jimmy grabbed hold of Aaron's leg, and together they managed to haul the dog safely aboard, and they'd got the dog safely back to shore. So there we are, rescuing a dog from an inflatable kayak. And a well-known German supermarket the other week had its inflatable kayaks back in the middle aisle. So don't buy one if you're going to put your dog out to sea on it. Just don't. Now we've got Dreaming from Marshmallow, Pink and Sting.

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Poetry in Motion from Johnny Tillotson. And now for Nonsense and Verse, a short medley of animal poems. And it's going to be short because we've only got a two-hour show this week. So we're just keeping it brief. The snail. Where is this poet fired to sing? The snail's discreet degrees. A rhapsody of sauntering, a gloria of ease, proclaiming theirs the baser part who consciously forswear the delicate and gentle art of never getting there. And that's The Snail by Evie Lucas. And we've got The Elephant, or The Force of Habit, and this is by A.E. Housman, who's actually a very, very serious poet. A tail behind, a trunk in front, complete the usual elephant. The tail in front, the trunk behind, is what you very seldom find. If you for specimens should hunt, with trunks behind and tails in front, that hunt would be occupy you long. The force of habit is so strong. A.E. Housman, The Elephant. And this next one is by Clark Stillman, of whom I know nothing. And it's The Squid. The squid has an id. It is not nice, but the squid loves id. The Squid by Clark Stillman. And there'll be a longer and more Nonsense and Verse on Ouse Valley Sunday afternoon next Sunday. But meanwhile, it's words from F.R. David.

That was F.R. David and Words. And the next song, it's a little bit prophetic because it was written back in the 70s. But California, for a long time, has had episodes of drought and very low rainfall. And, yeah, it's been something of a problem. And they expect it's going to be an extra problem this year with El Nino, with it being even drier than usual and even more fires. But we'll have to see. And this is Albert Hammond, and prophetically, it never rains in Southern California.

It Never Rains in Southern California from Albert Hammond. And I've just been having a look at the weather in California, and they're expecting a bit of a heat wave, which, and when you get a heat wave in California, it's a heck of a heat wave, because it's going to be over 100 Fahrenheit for several days on the trot. And this, of course, is during the some of the World Cup matches, so it's not going to be... it's going to be rather hot there, and it's, they say it's starting on Tuesday, and they're expecting to climb to as an intense early summer ridge of high pressure settles over the East Coast. We've actually got a heat, bit of a heat bubble over Europe, but I don't, and well, it's hot in France, and I've seen the forecast, and it's supposed to get hot tomorrow for the rest of the week, but I don't think we've got anything like that. So it truly never rains in Southern California, according to Albert Hammond. And the news and weather are coming up, and in the second hour we'll have the omnibus edition of Huntsford. But meanwhile, it's the Kings of Leon and Use Somebody.

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4: Sir Keir Starmer is reportedly spending the weekend reflecting on the political realities he now faces. John Collins can tell us more.
5: Pressure is mounting on the PM after more than 100 Labour MPs reportedly called for him to step down following Andy Burnham's Makerfield by-election win. The Prime Minister's understood to be at Chequers with his wife this weekend. Business Secretary Peter Kyle told broadcasters this morning he's not ruled out the possibility of the Prime Minister resigning, saying Sir Keir is reflecting on the political challenges facing the party and considering his next steps.
4: A 36-year-old man has been charged following a series of attacks in Edinburgh that left five people injured. Prime Minister Sir Keir Starmer says the incident appeared to be motivated by anti-Muslim hatred. Counter-terrorism officers are investigating the incident. The King is to become the first British head of state to reveal his personal tax bill. It's in a move aimed at boosting transparency around royal finances. Details of his income and tax payments will be published in the coming days as part of a new report from Buckingham Palace. Around 20,000 people gathered at Stonehenge to mark the longest day of the year, also known as summer solstice. The annual celebration attracts visitors from around the world to watch the sun rise over the ancient monument. But this attendee says it's become too crowded.
6: Well, this is amazing because we were here when there was a lot less quiet. So it's now become a bit of a circus, to be quite honest. It's not the same.
4: And we could be on course for a record-breaking heat wave, with temperatures expected to reach around 35 degrees Celsius on Monday and Wednesday. The Met Office has issued weather warnings and health alerts. It's a similar story in Europe, with France placing military forces on wildfire alert, as temperatures there are forecast to reach 40 degrees Celsius. That's the latest from Radio News Hub. I'm Grace McIntosh.
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4: A dry and bright day for most, with plenty of sunny spells and light winds. Feeling very warm and humid, especially in the south. Highs of 30 degrees Celsius.

That was George Ezra and Blame It On Me. This is Ooze Valley Sunday Afternoon on Ooze Valley Radio. And later on we'll have the Omnibus Edition of Huntsford, but meanwhile a word for the day. And it's Granfaloon, Granfaloon. And it was already invented by an American author, Kurt Vonnegut. And it means a proud and meaningless association of human beings, basically a political party. Now, it's Teddy Swims. No, it's not. It's Bananarama. And in honour of the weather, we're saying that it's going to be a cruel summer.

That's Bananarama and Cruel Summer. Now, it's been a cruel summer for the 1,200-year-old major oak in Sherwood Forest because they believe that it's died. And this huge oak, ancient oak tree, it's linked to the legend of Robin Hood. And they say that it may have been sort of loved to death because the number of visitors over the past couple of centuries, the footsteps have compressed the earth underneath it, and they've put up poles to support its branches as they begin to fail, and it seems to have killed off the tree because, according to the RSPB, there's been it's not produced any leaves this year, and it looks like it's curtains for the major oak. The tree's failure to produce leaves this year is heartbreaking for everyone, Holly Drake of the RSPB said in a statement announcing the death of the tree. And as I said, according to the legends and the fairy stories, the tree, which is hollowed out, it was a refuge for Robin Hood. But a lot of the red legends of Robin Hood didn't come till centuries after he's supposed to have lived. And some of them are actually surprisingly modern. And the major oak got its name after being mentioned in a book on oaks by one Major Raymond Rook in 1790. And this led to the first wave of tourists who flocked to the forest to see Robin Hood's tree. And they think, as I said, they think it's compressing the soil with all the traffic and the poles and cables supporting it. And they say that climate change and the heat waves we've had over the last few years have also sort of contributed to its demise. And the root system's been strangled and starved, they say. And ancient trees like the major oak are the conservation white rhinos of the UK, but their decline is far less visible, said Ed Pine of the Woodland Trust. Saving them is vital to the health of the world we live in, yet most disappear quietly without the recognition

bit further north, and they're going to leave the Major Oak to stand at the heart of Sherwood as a natural monument for visitors to come and see, and it's going to support it. And of course, now the tree's died, it will provide a habitat for all sorts of wildlife and fungi and little plants and all sorts, so it won't be gone completely. Now we've got Teddy Swims, and he's guilty.

That's Teddy Swims, and he's guilty. What of? I'm not quite sure, but he admits his guilt anyway. Now, a California city, Palm Springs, in fact, has celebrated what would have been Marilyn Monroe's 100th birthday by gathering 1,037 people dressed as the Hollywood star to break a Guinness World Record. The Marilyn Monroe impersonators put on the star's iconic dress from the 1955 film The 7-Year Itch in downtown Palm Springs on the 30th of May to break the record for the largest gathering of people dressed as Marilyn Monroe. And the previous record of 254 Marilyns was set by the Marilyn Jetty swim team in Australia in 2020. And the Marilyn 100 event served as a fundraiser for Palm Springs Pride, and it's helped to keep the city's Pride Festival free for everybody. And yeah, it's quite an impressive sight, sort of hundreds of blonde heads and 1955 dresses from the 7-Year Itch. And quite a lot of them are quite convincing. Residents and visitors shared in an unforgettable historic day for Palm Springs. Rhonda Hart, president of Palm Springs Pride, told Guinness World Records, "Marilyn Monroe was far more than Hollywood glamour. She was a courageous ally who stood for authenticity and marginalised communities when it mattered most." And it is weird when you consider that if she'd lived, she would have been 100.

100 today. She didn't even make 40, sadly. Now, it's Elton John and Candle in the Wind.

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0: Elvis Costello watching The Detectives, and now we're going to be watching The Detectives and a lot of others in a small market town in an alternate East Anglia in the omnibus edition of Huntsford.
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2: What about Tobermory, Sid?
3: Not ringing any bells, Doreen.
2: You know, I'll get your bill in just a minute. The Isle of Mull.
3: We're going for lesser known holiday destinations, not entirely unheard of.
2: Well, I'll have you know, it's a gorgeous place to visit. And it'll work perfectly if we're using a bike. I've got the Harley in the garage with a sidecar that I can fit. More water on the way.
3: How about the French Pyrenees? My folks at Alchemy will probably be a bit happier to fork over the money they've offered if they actually know where we're taking it.
2: Oh, I suppose you're right. Yes, getting your bill now. I'm just excited you're on board with this.
3: I've had enough of meetings, that's safe to say. Getting this new programme set up will be good for my mind.
2: Oh, it'll be good for me getting out of here. Duncan doing this curry night promotion. He's, oh, I can muscle up a mean curry. It's my signature dish when he's in the kitchen. And leaves us doing the waiting on, which is not my idea of career progression. Cue to the left if you're wanting the bar. Where's Trevor?
3: One question, though, Doreen.
2: To the left. Oh, what's that?
3: You're sure you're not too busy to do this on top of, well, everything else?
2: Oh, of course not. I want to. This is a dream for me, Sid. Travelling, hosting this show, encouraging people to go out there and explore. I want this. I do.
3: All right. I'm happy to help. And who knows, maybe Alchemy will start treating me less like a glorified receptionist once they see what we've got.
2: Just like old times.
3: Just like old times.
2: Oh, sorry. Sorry, your bill. Yes, getting it.
4: I didn't expect to see you in here. Are you all right, Neil?
5: Yeah, Sarah, fine. Just done me back in, that's all.
4: Trouble on that new assignment?
5: No, nothing to do with that.
4: I saw you were back up at the station earlier. I didn't get a chance to catch you. Seemed like it had been a busy one.
5: It was fine.
4: I see.
5: I'm not at liberty to discuss it.
4: Right. I won't press you on it. How's Alison then?
5: Well, I've not seen much of her recently.
4: You two all right?
5: Fine. We're fine. What are you doing here anyway?
4: Just helping out with the rush.
5: Damn it. Yes? Yes? Yes! Oh, I've got to go. Take care of yourself, Sarah.
4: I will.
5: Right.
6: Again?
5: Hello? Yes. I'm on my way. I'll be there. Don't worry. No, I don't need anyone else to collect it for me. I'll be there. Yeah? All right. Hello? What are you doing?
7: Oh,

0: Oh, Lord, Charlie, you've not touched anything, have you? Right. Sit on the bench over there. It's okay.
1: Right, where's the body, PC Evans?
0: Over by the wall, sir. There's a lot of blood.
1: No one's disturbed anything, have they?
0: I only arrived a couple of minutes before you, sir. I didn't want to disturb the scene. There's a lot of blood around. The victim wasn't moving. I thought it best to wait for the paramedics and backup.
1: Good call. I don't think he's going anywhere. Where's the person who called it in?
0: Charlie, the homeless man. He sleeps around the back of the supermarket. He's not touched a thing. He's over there on the bench. He's pretty shaken up.
1: Right, secure the scene, get some police tape and close off both ends of the lane. Be careful where you're walking. I'm going to go and take a look. Mustn't tread in the blood. Watch it.
0: Sir, there's something by his left hand. Looks like a phone, smashed up.
1: Good spot, Evans. We'll get Socko onto that. Now, let's see if we know you. Hell's teeth, he's one of ours. Evans, come here. But watch where you're treading.
0: Oh, Lord, it's Neil. I mean, D.I. Hammond, sir.
2: Hello?
3: Hello, Mum. Just thought I'd see how you were doing after the other evening.
2: I'm fine, Ryan. Why shouldn't I be?
3: Well, you didn't seem very happy when I walked you home the other evening.
2: That was then. I'm fine this morning.
3: What about that odd guy you were on about?
2: Well, he wasn't there, was he? I had a good talk with myself when I got home, realised I was being silly. I managed perfectly fine on my own before I got together with Neil, and I can do it again. Now he's proved to be just as useless and duplicitous as all the other men I've known.
3: So you and Neil haven't sorted it out yet?
2: Well, when would we do that? We avoid each other around the house and have no idea where he goes or what he's doing.
3: Is he there this morning?
2: He's been out all night again. I don't know what he's up to and I don't really care. Oh, hang on. There's somebody at the door. Oh, it's a couple of coppers. They're probably wondering what that man's up to. Well, I'll talk to you later.
3: Mum, don't.
2: Come in. If it's D.I. Hammond you're looking for, he's not here.
4: I see. Yeah. Yeah, I'm so sorry. Yep, I'll let him know. Sharon, Fiona, between us, will we be able to cover all of Alison's appointments today? She won't be coming in.
5: Yes, I suppose we'll be able to cover them, Raymond. Oh, but it messes us all about, doesn't it? I had a quiet afternoon planned, you know, take some time for myself.
6: I'm sure there's a good reason, Sharon. She doesn't usually do this at short notice.
5: It'll be because she's made up with her wonderful husband, Neil, when he's whisking her off for a fancy break somewhere.
4: It's nothing like that. That was Ryan on the phone. He's with his mum right now, and the police are there, and it's Neil. They found him on Ashtree Rise, and he's dead. He's been murdered.
6: Murdered? Why on earth didn't you tell us straight away? Going on about appointments? Oh, no, that's terrible.
4: It's just, you know, the shock. I couldn't think straight. I didn't know what to say. My brain wouldn't get the words out.
5: Oh, I didn't mean to rattle on about Alison. Oh, I'm so sorry.
1: Well, PC Evans, the forensic people have got the tent up and they'll be moving the body later when they're done. You all right? I know you work with D.I. Hammond quite a lot. I believe you two were friends.
0: Good colleague, sir. I'm obviously shaken, but I'd like to stay and be of use anyway if I can.
1: Yeah, I'm sure we all feel that way. One thing, though. You know you spotted D.I. Hammond's phone. Did you notice another one, by any chance?
0: Another phone?
1: Yeah, I've had a call from the North Ants team. They've issued the deceased with another phone just for the assignment. It's disappeared.
0: No, sir. Just the broken one by his side.
1: I see. It was an outside chance. We've got a search team combing the street. Damn crows. Lucky we got him covered before. Sorry. Could you take Charlie back to the station and get a full statement from him?
0: I don't think Charlie had anything to do with it, sir.
1: Neither do I, but at the moment, he's our best shot at a witness. This was brutal, and he doesn't look like he could punch his way out of a wet paper bag. Get the poor bloke some breakfast.
0: Will do. Come on, Charlie. Let's get you some food, and you can tell us everything you saw, if that's okay. We'll look after you.
1: Yeah, I'm standing there right now. No sign of it. And don't call me when there might be somebody around.
7: Season 10, episode 48 was written by Livia Turner and 49 Tim Latham. Doreen was played by Colette Parker, Sid Gaynor Nunn, Sarah Jilly Young, Neil John Mountfort, D.I. 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

That was Reality from Lost Frequencies and Yannick Devey. And now here's an article that you never expected to see. And it's German man assembles world's largest Lego sausage. And this is a chap called Tommy Schmidt, he's 45. And he's broken the world record for the largest sausage, Bratwurst, in Lego bricks. Bratwurst in a bun. He said the unusual idea came from a sausage manufacturer, Die Thuringer. I have always enjoyed taking on unusual challenges. When the meat and sausage producer Die Thuringer from my region approached me with the idea of building something out of Lego, we started developing the concept together. It quickly became clear to us that it had to be something big, he told Guinness World Records. He said that the record attempt was in tribute to his home region. In my home region of Thuringia in Germany, the Bratwurst is a local speciality that has become known around the world. Together with the meat and sausage producer Die Thuringia, we wanted to create a tribute to the famous Bratwurst and to our region, said Schmidt. And he said it took about a total of a year to complete the project, including 6 months for the construction phase, and it actually assembled 65,000 Lego bricks. And the finished model, a bratwurst with a bun and a line of mustard on top, officially acclaimed the record with a length of 6 feet and 6.7 inches long, although probably that should be in metric. Schmidt's sausage is now on display at Die Thuringer's headquarters. Transporting it, however, was a major challenge. Because of its size and weight, we needed many helpers to move everything safely. From the very beginning, I had to plan the model in such a way that it would fit through our large patio door, he said. So there we are, a German man assembling the world's largest Lego sausage. And I bet you didn't know that there was a world record for that before today. I certainly didn't. Anyway, it's The Clash. And I fought the law.

The Clash and I Fought the War. The Clash and I Fought the Law. Yeah, I'll be back same time, same wavelength next Sunday. Coming up later at 5 o'clock, it's Ouse Valley Scribblers with Sue Radwell Smith, with poems and short stories for all your readerly requirements. But before that, right after the news and weather at 5 o'clock, it's My Tunes with Scott Smith Andrews, bringing you musical theatre. So get your tap shoes and jazz hands ready. That's about it from Ouse Valley Sunday afternoon. We've had our usual features, the Huntsford Omnibus, and a short nonsense verse. Next, it's the Thompson Twins, all three of them, with We Are Detectives. Then, The Killers Say They're Human. It's goodbye from me. I've been Tim Latham, and my imaginary spidery producer, Arachne, is waving goodbye. Thanks for listening, and have a brilliant Sunday, whatever you're up to.

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3: Good afternoon. The signs the Prime Minister is considering resigning. Grace McIntosh can tell us more.
4: Questions remain over Keir Starmer's future after a senior cabinet minister failed to rule out reports he could resign as early as tomorrow. Business Secretary Peter Kyle said the PM is taking time to reflect on the political challenges facing the party as pressure grows following Andy Burnham's by-election win in Makerfield. The Prime Minister is understood to be spending the weekend at Chequers with his wife, reflecting on the political realities he now faces.
3: An extreme heat warning has been expanded as the UK braces for a heat wave that could see highs of a record-breaking 38 degrees. The Met Office says the baking heat could last until at least Thursday, sparking weather warnings, health alerts and concerns for vulnerable people. Health Policy Manager at Age UK, Jenny Lippiatt, tells us who should be extra careful.
5: That is the case for older people, but also those who have conditions that affect things like the heart and the lungs. It might be that you're taking medication that heat has an impact on, or you might have cognitive impairments.
3: A 36-year-old man has been charged after five people were injured in a series of attacks in Edinburgh on Friday. Counter-terror police are leading the investigation, with the Prime Minister saying it appears to be driven by anti-Muslim hatred. And thousands of people gathered at Stonehenge this morning to see the sun come up and celebrate the official start of the summer. Visitors travelled from across the world for the annual event. Choir singer Zena Davis says the atmosphere was unforgettable.
6: Recognising that our ancestors for years and years and years have come here and done exactly what we did this morning and connected as humans and as people. And song is a massive part of that. That's how humans connect with each other. So to be able to do that now in the same way that it's been happening for thousands of years feels really special.
3: And that's the latest from Radio News Hub. I'm Dave Cronin.
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3: Any showers easing to leave a dry night with clear spells and light winds for all, feeling rather warm and muggy, especially in the south. Lows of 16 degrees Celsius.

All the little boys excited, all the little girls delighted. What a lot of fun for everyone, sitting in the sun all day. Rub-a-dub-a-dub-dub-ding.

you've just tuned in and thinking, that's not what we normally hear on Ouse Valley Radio 104 FM, the sound of Huntingdonshire, you'd be right, because this is My Tunes, and it's an hour with me, Scott Smith Andrews, and I will be taking you on a journey through my musical theatre history. Me personally, things that I've been involved with, primarily in amateur theatre over several years. So Me and My Girl was the very, very first full show that I ever took part in. I was one of the ancestors, if you know the show. And so that is why I started with The Sun Has Got His Hat On. The very next show that I was involved with, and this was in the year 2000, was my own personal first time experience of Gilbert and Sullivan, a GNS, and it was HMS Pinafore, where I was playing the part of the bosun. Now, I have a little story to go with with my performance in HMS Pinafore, but I'll tell you about that afterwards. And this is the song that the bosun is most known for in Gilbert and Sullivan. This is For He Is an Englishman.

story is an Englishman, the second ever show that I was involved with, an operetta. Now, I said I had a little story to do with Here's an Englishman. So those first two songs were both musicals that I performed in with SIMADS, the St. Ives Music and Drama Society, sadly no longer around. But yeah, that Pinafore, we were performing in the school. And God rest him, Bill Godfrey was our musical director. He was absolutely fabulous. G&S was his thing. And we were there with the full orchestra. And it was time for me to launch on one of the performances into that solo. And he looked at me and I sang the opening line. And then he cut me off and turned to another member of cast and skipped four pages in the score and brought them in for their next number and just left me there absolutely hanging. And yeah, it was, looking back on it, it was hilarious. But it wasn't at the time, but there we are. Anyway, moving on. So the next big show that I was involved with was Oklahoma, and that was in St. Neots with St. Neots Vamps, where I had the pleasure of playing Judd Fry. Now, Judd is, he can be a bit of a scary character, and I do remember I actually made some children in the audience cry. Should I be proud of that? Yeah, I think I should be. So, that's my next show. So, I didn't want to play Lonely Room, which is the song that Judd Fry sings on his own. I thought, I'm just going to play a great uplifting number so we're not too depressed this afternoon. That's not what it's about. Musical theatre, we love it. Well, hopefully all of you do as well. I know lots of people do. So I'm just going to play you the finale, Oklahoma, and this version is the 1943 original cast. It's been redone, obviously, to get rid of all the hiss and crackles and all the rest of it. But hopefully you'll enjoy.

Yo, indeed. Oklahoma, the finale from the 1943 original cast. Right, you're listening to Scotty, Scott Smith-Andrews here on Ouse Valley Radio 104 FM, the sound of Huntingdonshire. I am here with you with a special hour this afternoon, and my subject is musical theatre, my journey through musical theatre, not just my favourite songs. That would be a whole different show. So I'm moving on now to a production that wasn't a full musical. It was called Showstoppers, and it was done by St. Neots Vamps. And the reason I've included it this afternoon, this lovely Sunday afternoon, is because anyone who still knows me from musical theatre back in the early 2000s around Huntingdon and St. Neots, if you ask them what they remember me for, I can guarantee that most of them, especially people from Vamps, will go, Old Man River in Showstoppers. So I had to include that this afternoon. It's the kind of main signature song, really, from the 1927 musical Showboat, which the music was written by Jerome Kern and the lyrics by Oscar Hammerstein II. And the character who sings Old Man River is Joe, and he's an African-American worker on a Mississippi riverboat. And basically the song kind of tells of the struggles between the flow of the river with the brutalness of being an African-American worker. Now, Jerome Kern apparently actually composed the melody with the voice of the African-American bass baritone Paul Robeson in his mind. Now, Paul didn't actually play the part in the original 1927 Broadway production, but he did play Joe in the 1928 London premiere and also in the 1936 film. It pretty much established that song as his signature song, his signature performance. It's not his version that I'm going to play today, and this is accompanied by the National Symphony Orchestra, but this is Old Man River.

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4: 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You can go, but be back soon. 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
0: Shut up.
2: Be back soon, Oliver. And this is Scotty with you until five with a 1 hour special, My Tunes. And it's today, my journey through musical theatre. Now, I've been doing musical theatre in one way or another, 30 odd years now. And I've sung, I've acted, I've built stage sets, I've done the sounds, and I have directed. And Oliver was one of my first musicals that I directed. Fiddler on the Roof was the very first one, and that was for SIMADS when they used to exist. And I just have to give a quick shout out to Brian Perrett, who was Fagin in the SIMADS production, and to this day I still can't imagine anyone else doing it who I know locally. He was fantastic. So moving on, we're coming to another G&S, and this time it's Pirates of Penzance, where I had, again, with SIMADS, the pleasure of playing the Pirate King. Now, it's fair to say it was probably a little camp, my performance of the Pirate King, so much so that a few people referred to me as the Pirate Queen. But anyway, I had to include that this afternoon. So this is O Better Far to Live and Die from the Pirates of Penzance.
3: O better far to live and die under the brave black flag.

the Pirate King. Oh, from Pirates of Penzance, you are listening to Scotty here on Ouse Valley Radio, 104 FM, the sound of Huntingdonshire, and it is My Tunes, and I am taking you on a journey, my journey through musical theatre. Now, 2 weeks after I played the Pirate King in Pirates of Penzance, one extreme to the other, I made my first appearance on stage completely naked. Now, I know that's too much information for a Sunday afternoon, but yes, I've played the part twice, but I then went on to play Dave in the stage musical version of The Full Monty. Now, yes, it was a semi-professional production, and yes, we did do it properly, and my other half will tell you with great hilarity that the other five guys who do the strip with me at the end, they were all relying on me for my very precise counting of bars and choreography and knowing exactly when to go. However, on one performance, and it happened to be the performance where my partner and my mother both came to watch it, and I took everyone four counts early and the hats came off and the lights stayed on. So that's my embarrassing tale. Now, Dave, who I played, does sing in the end of the number that I've picked, but I thought I'm going to play a jolly song. It's good fun, this one, from The Full Monty. This is Big Black Man.

0: You're hired.
1: You are indeed hired. A very good afternoon to you. Scotty here with you until 5 o'clock. This is My Tunes, and I am taking you on a journey, my personal journey, through my experiences with musical theatre. Now, I said about that was the Big Black Man from Full Monty. I had already co-directed Full Monty at the time of playing that part, and I'd done that with Richard Fitt for St. Neot's Vamps. Now, having done that for Vamps, I was then invited to direct their production of Rent. And that went on. Those of you in musical theatre, especially amateur theatre, will have heard of Noda. And our production of Rent went on to win Best Musical in the area. So I was very proud of that. This is the well-known song from Rent. It is Seasons of Love.

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0: you're rocking the boat. That was Stubby K and Guys and Dolls. And again, with Symads, I played the part of Nicely Nicely Johnson, who sings that song at the same time as directing it. I'm not sure I would ever do that again. It was far too complicated trying to do both. But yeah. So moving on to another part, which is probably for me one of my most memorable things that I've ever had the pleasure of doing. Again, it was with Symads, and I had the absolute privilege of playing Edna in Hairspray. And this song is one of the ones that Edna sings along with two other mothers. And this is Mama, I'm a Big Girl Now.
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4: Mama.

Mama, I'm a Big Girl Now from Hairspray. Well, I played Edna. Right, we're nearly coming up to the end of the hour. It's flown by. So the last new musical, you'll understand that in a minute, that I'm going to play a song from is 9 to 5, the Dolly Parton musical, which I directed for SIMADS. Now, this was the last thing that I directed a few years ago now. That would be, 8, maybe 9 years ago. And I never got to see it to the end because I ended up having to be rushed into hospital a week before the show. So Eve Redgrave took over and finished the directing off for me. And this is... 9 to 5, the title track.

0: 9 to 5, the title track from the last musical that I directed. Okay, well, it's been great being here with you for the last hour with my tunes. This is Scotty on Ouse Valley Radio 104 FM, the sound of Huntingdonshire. Coming up at 6 o'clock, it's John Aveling with his classic show. And after me at 5, it is Sue Rodwell-Smith with Scribblers. But I'm going to end the show the same way I started, and another song from Me and My Girl, my first ever full musical. And this is The Lambeth Walk. Enjoy. It's been a pleasure.
1: Lambeth, you've never seen. The skies ain't blue. The grass, it ain't green. It hasn't got the Mayfair touch, but, well, that don't matter very much. We play a different way.

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3: Pressure is intensifying on the Prime Minister, with more than 100 Labour MPs now calling for him to step down following Andy Burnham's by-election win. With more, here's John Collins.
4: Questions remain over Sir Keir Starmer's future after a senior cabinet minister failed to rule out reports he could resign as early as tomorrow. Business Secretary Peter Kyle said the PM's taking time to reflect on the political challenges facing Labour as pressure grows following Andy Burnham's by-election win in Makerfield. The Prime Minister's understood to be spending the weekend at Chequers with his wife, reflecting on what are called the political realities he now faces.
3: US Vice President J.D. Vance and senior Iranian officials are in Switzerland for negotiations on Tehran's nuclear program and to build the fragile interim deal to end the war in Iran. As they gathered for the start of the talks, dubbed the Lake Lucerne Summit, Mr. Vance called for all sides to work together. An extreme heat warning has been widened as the UK faces a heat wave, with temperatures possibly hitting a record 38 Celsius. The Met Office says the hot spell could last until Thursday, with health alerts in place and concerns for vulnerable people. A Tudor tapestry was returned to the National Trust after decades. The Esther tapestry was part of seven missing ones and will be displayed at the Oxburgh Hall in Norfolk. Shauna Johnston is the curator at the hall.
5: Now that we have it back at Oxburgh, we're able to explore the provenance of it and hopefully find some more clues as to where the other six might have ended up.
3: And David Beckham and wife Victoria shared Father's Day tributes featuring their son Brooklyn, despite an ongoing family rift. Brooklyn has yet to publicly acknowledge his father today amid claims of a continuing feud with his parents. That's the latest from Radio News Hub. I'm Dave Cronin.
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3: Any showers easing to leave a dry night with clear spells and light winds for all, feeling rather warm and muggy, especially in the south. Lows of 16 degrees Celsius.
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9: Good afternoon, dear listeners, and firstly, thank you very much, Scotty, for your My Tune show, all about musical songs. How wonderful is that? Very, very entertaining. And you are now with me, Sue Rodwell-Smith, for Ouse Valley Scribblers, where we air stories and poems, all from local authors. And we're going to start off with The Verdigris King, written and narrated by Denise Dowdall-Stent, and that will be followed by The Samba and Stress, written and narrated by Tina Yates. The Verdigris King was written and is narrated by Denise Dowdall-Stent. Do enjoy.
10: The child of time softly unfurls, petal-soft limbs, dew-stained and rose-brushed, silken threads spun from lover's gold, the frosted lace-wing rests, waits, breathes, slowly, carefully, purposeful in its being. Mind thoughts, brittle and rigid, stripped away and laid bare, fragmented. The verdigris king listens for a while. He yawns, smiles his vernal smile, content, at peace, his work done. And so the verdigris king set down his great mask, and quietness followed.
11: The Samba and Stress. Both were written and narrated by Tina Yates. Do enjoy.
12: The Samba. Take the music of the samba and a dark and starry night. Take the rhythm of the music and some eyes that sparkle bright. Take a crush of heaving bodies and then stir it with some lust. And you'll realise that being civilised is just a surface crust. There is passion in the music and there is passion in the air. And in the whirl of coloured laughter, there's no room to feel despair. Every movement talks of longing, a foretaste of what's to come, as the dance describes the future, when arms meet hips, meet tongues. Let the music take you over. Life is just the here and now. Anything can happen. Never think of asking how. Stress. I have Munch's scream inside my head. Let me stop. Let me go. My brain is dead. So much to do, but where to start? Well, here I go and there I dart. That deadline's coming, and there it goes. I'm nowhere further and still with woes. Memos attack me in my dreams. Stop the world. I am Munch's scream.
13: Well, if you dance, and I know that you like dancing, Tina, that eliminates all stress, doesn't it?
12: Oh, totally. Totally. So the two probably go well together.
13: Absolutely. Thank you very much.
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9: Thank you very much, Tina, for the Samba and Stress, and Denise for the Verdigris King. And now we're going to have two short stories. The first is written by Patrick MacDonald, and it's called The Smile, and it's narrated by Colette Parker. And Patrick is the creator of our monthly comedy drama series, Ambleforth Manor. And the second is The Room at the Chateau, written by Isabel Cook and again narrated by Colette Parker. And as all regular listeners know, Isabel is our most prolific writer and they're always fabulous stories. So do enjoy.
15: The Smile, written by Patrick MacDonald, narrated by Colette Parker and edited by Sue Rodwell Smith.
16: Do you think you should see the doctor again? Her husband was staring at her anxiously. She glanced off to her left. She didn't want to look at him directly. If she looked at him, she would break. The terrible burden taking shape in the heavy air and smothering them. A spider scurried over the kitchen floor. Once she would have leapt to her feet, trapped it gently between her fingers and allowed it to escape outside. Now she wanted to crush it, to grind it beneath her bare foot, smearing its ugliness into the floor. I'm worried about you. John had been dead 2 months. It had been his birthday yesterday. In the past, she'd had to nag him to find out what he might want as a present. Not this time. He had told her just before he died that he wanted a new acoustic guitar, a Martin D28. It was expensive. And he had offered to cover half the cost. Then he died. She bought it anyway. Didn't discuss it with her husband. Hid it in the garage. Waited until he was out. And then sneaked it into her son's bedroom. It now sat at the end of his bed. Her husband had found it, of course, and said nothing. Do Do you want some tea? I could make some toast. No, she said. I'm going back to bed. Need to just lie down for a bit. Make some for yourself. I could bring it up to you. No, honestly, I'm fine. You're not eating. I'll get something later. She avoided the mirror in the bathroom, brushed her teeth to get the sourness out of them and slumped back into bed. She lifted a Marion Keyes novel from the bedside table and started to read. The words swam in front of her as she struggled to concentrate, but gradually the story started to pull her in and she relaxed a little. She read all the time now, would frequently finish a book in a single day. Nights were the worst. Once the lights were off and she was alone with her thoughts. So she moved into the spare bedroom, put the radio on a timer and listened to it as she drifted off to sleep, the babble of the vox pops drowning out her own thoughts. When she woke an hour or two later, she would turn it on again, set the timer and lie there waiting for oblivion to glamour. Waking up each morning was what she dreaded most. His death was the first thing she thought of, and each time it was as though she'd only just found out. Her next thought was the same too. I want to die. On repeat in her head. I want to die. I want to die. She saw dead people everywhere. She watched people smile and laugh and imagine them dead. Saw the pallor of their faces, their empty eyes. She saw her son everywhere too, once followed him on a street. Watching him bob and weave ahead of her with a group of his mates, she knew it was him. He wore his collar turned up exactly like that on his coat, his sandy hair curling over his ears. Yet as she caught up and turned to look at him as she walked past, it wasn't him. A stranger. Another blow to her heart. Then she did see him. He was coming towards her in the street, still some distance away, this time on his own, his head down, absorbed in his own thoughts. She stared at him. She slowed her pace, didn't want to be disappointed yet again, wanted to delay the moment when he would turn out once again to be a stranger. He came nearer anyway, moving quickly towards her. Then he suddenly stopped and turned to cross the road. But as he turned to make sure the road was clear, he saw her and gave a brief smile, inclining his head. It was him after all. It was his smile, his tilt of the head. She smiled back. It was enough. Tomorrow she would start again.
17: Hello and welcome to today's short story. The tale you're about to hear is called A Room in the Chateau. It was written by Isabel Cook and is narrated by Colette Parker. Do enjoy.

It was hot, and Ruth and Adrian were tired. They had been house hunting for days and had not seen anything that fired their imagination. As Ruth sat in the car sipping cold water, she noticed above the tree line a roof that intrigued her. They started the car, and that is when they saw it. The chateau was not in good shape, but the bones were there, and Adrian, a builder by trade, thought that given time he would restore this tired building to its former glory. They purchased the chateau and began the task of renovation. It was a voyage of discovery. There were so many rooms and nooks and crannies to discover. They initially tackled the ground and first floor, and after 2 years they moved in.

0: rubbish. Ruth decided not to paint over this wall and do some research on the 14-bedroom chateau. She learned that American troops had liberated the chateau from the Germans in World War II. They had camped in the house, and many of them had scribbled their names on the walls. There was one poignant message to an American girlfriend or wife. The soldier was obviously dying, and he had written, "Angela, my darling, remember me. We will meet again soon. Hank." Adrian mended the two window frames and replaced the glass. He decorated the ceiling, hung a small chandelier, and placed in the room two old beds with beautifully carved headboards. They completed the room tastefully, yet simply. On completion, both Ruth and Adrian decided to spend the night in the room. After retiring early, they were suddenly awoken by footsteps in the corridor. Adrian switched on the light as they heard the footsteps coming closer. Through the closed door, there appeared an American serviceman in uniform. They held their breath and watched as the man walked up to the wall. It looked like he was writing. Then he was gone. "Hank! I'm sure that was Hank," Ruth gasped. They found it difficult to sleep after that, but in the morning, Ruth decided to try and learn more about Hank. She knew that he loved someone called Angela, but that was all. A week later, Ruth was none the wiser as to who Hank was, but she decided that they would spend another night in the room. They did not sleep, and around midnight, they heard footsteps, but this time it sounded different. Through the closed door, there appeared two figures, a man and a woman. They were holding hands. "Look," whispered Ruth. "Hank has found Angela."
1: "Or Angela has found Hank," replied Adrian.
0: The apparitions walked to the wall, and the woman wrote something. Then they vanished. In the morning, Ruth and Adrian examined the wall, and there was something new written after Hank's message. It was written in French, but translated said, "I will always remember you, Angela." Hank's Angela was a French mademoiselle that he had met and fallen in love. "At last they are together again, and I hope they will be very happy," Ruth said, wiping away a tear.

0: edited by Sue Oddwell-Smith. Today's short story was brought to you by Wavelength Productions and recorded in Huntingdon, Cambridgeshire.
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0: Thank you very much, Isabel, for the room at the Chateau and Patrick for the smile. And now, taking us into the commercial break, we have a short poem written by Isabel Cook and it's called The Portrait, and this is narrated by myself. The Portrait, written by Isabel Cook and narrated and edited by Sue Rodwell-Smith. I'm an artist. I create. My studio untidy with pots of multicoloured paints. I devise, improvise, and then finally come to realise my creation. I deftly, by brushstrokes, use any inspiration. I visualise a portrait clearly using black and white. It is dramatic, making an impact that captures the light. The pensive look, the expensive suit, the bare torso, open jacket. Impressive, suggestive, this brooding monochrome. With just the hint of a moment.

0: Lisa smile that is neither loving or cruel, but leaves one pondering by the twinkle reflected, and with its sly look, the portrait leaves you questioning, wondering about this brooding monochrome male, who, with a telltale glint captured in his eyes, and you realize that he has seduced you with his gaze, without one word between you having ever been spoken.
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0: Thank you, Isabel, for the portrait. And welcome back to part two of Ooze Valley Scribblers with me, Sue Rodwell-Smith. And as always, we're going to listen to Fiona's diary.
4: Hello, I'm Fiona Ritchie. I've been a carer for my mother for many years, and even though she only tends to get out for appointments these days, I'm still amazed about how much nonsense we're able to create. This is my weekly diary, so you know what trouble we've been causing. The gorgeous Judy decided to pop up for a couple of days to help celebrate Mum's 96th birthday. Mum naturally didn't want any pomp and circumstance, but God help you if you didn't bring a thoughtful gift and a card. Obviously, Mum can't get out and about much, so it's down to Judy and I to purchase whatever Her Majesty decides she wants to eat for the day. And whether we make it home on time or not is really down to the ridiculousness of the people we happen to come across. On this particular day, there seemed to be in their droves. It was almost as if these people had decided to wait until we got onto a main road so they could take it in turns to bamboozle us. I pulled away from some traffic lights and into the centre lane of three clearly marked lanes to choose from. Left to turn left, right to turn right, and obviously straight ahead to go, well, you've got the idea. Suddenly, across my bow comes a mobility scooter. It cuts across me from the right, passes in front, and then continues to navigate its way into the left-hand lane, causing mayhem in its wake. I later found out these scooters can actually reach up to 8 miles an hour, but I thought the driver had to be road aware and competent, and not a complete idiot, happy to cause bedlam just as long as they could get where they wanted to be. Sigh. Then we reached a supermarket, and I decided to reverse into a parking spot so it was easy to drive out. I was lined up, put the car in reverse, but the person who had been parked in the space behind, just at that moment, decided to pull out, so filled the spot I was clearly trying to reverse into. It was easier for them to reverse, but did they? No. So I drove away and lost the spot as two cars filled the spaces almost immediately. Another sigh. I'd been saving for weeks and had just about enough money to buy 3 litres of diesel. So once we bought what we needed, this included extra fine powdered glass, we left the supermarket car park to buy some on the way out. I came to the sharp realisation that I actually drink more than 3 litres of gin in a week. And as the fuel was only moderately cheaper, I'm working on a technique to make it taste nicer and drink that instead. Anyway, the pumps were in clumps of two, and I pulled up behind a man in a brand new sparkling 4x4 who was already starting to put fuel in his vehicle. I duly filled mine, but chose to pay at the pump, whereas the man walked off to pay for his in the kiosk. I was back in my car and ready to go before the man returned, but glancing into my rear mirror, I realised I couldn't reverse because another 4x4 was parked to within 3 inches of my boot. I politely gestured for them to reverse, but the woman in the driving seat was not having any of it. Given that she was bigger than me, and believe you me, that's saying something, and was clearly having difficulty reading her tattoos on her knuckles, I thought better of it. By now, the man in front was opening his car door and majestically swept into it. I waited and waited and waited. Clearly, he had switched on the ignition and that was it. Perhaps he was doing his nails, flossing his teeth, finishing reading a book. But whatever it was a full 5 minutes before he pulled away. I'd lost the will to live by then, so Judy gently nudged me awake and we moved off, having aged at least 6 months. There was nothing for it to put a hex on these people. Not to cause them any harm, but to make them realise what selfish, thoughtless and stupid people they were. Everyone suffers inconveniences from time to time, and I just happened to come across three in one day. Luckily, there is always tomorrow, and as the great friend of Pooh Bear Eeyore once said, a little consideration, a little thought for others makes all the difference. Anyway, I'm writing a follow-up book to Watership Down about how the rabbits have stopped fighting and are now good friends. I'm calling it War and Peace.
0: Fee's Diary was edited by Sue Rodwell-Smith. The music was composed by James Silverside and it was recorded in Huntington, Cambridgeshire for Ouse Valley Radio.
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0: Thank you very much, Fee. And now we have a story written by Alice Goulding and narrated again by Colette Parker. She is one of our best narrators. And it's called Black Ink. And I'm sure that it will resonate with all you budding writers out there. Black Ink, written by Alice Goulding, narrated by Colette Parker and edited by Sue Rodwell-Smith.
6: I unscrew the cap and look in the well of black ink. The darkness swirls and waves of despair engulf me. I'm a fraud. My writing is awful. Everyone hates my stories. How can I call myself a writer? I'll never get an agent. The nib of my pen connects with the ink and I scratch in my notebook. The words bleed onto the page, one drop at a time, and my hope weakens with every letter scribed. Time slips through the hourglass, and my eyes droop. One paragraph, that's all I've managed today. 53 words. A primary school kid writes more than that for their English homework. I scratch my head and crick my neck. I've been sitting here for an hour trying to come up with a catchy hook that will amaze an agent, please a publisher, and reel in readers. The invisible spy, the invisible man, has a career change. Maddie of Red Roof End, Anne of Green Gables, Nemesis. Poor and prosperous, Pride and Prejudice set in the London slums. These are not original ideas. I need something new and exciting. The trouble is, there is no such thing as an original story. Everything that can be written has been written. Talking dragons, schoolboy wizards, murder, mayhem, and the love story. I bang my head against the desk repeatedly. It doesn't help. Nothing helps. Like the Great Wall of China, my writer's block can be seen from space. Why not try a police procedural? Do I know any policemen? No, thank goodness. I'd be worried if I did. They might confiscate my computer and check my internet history. It's highly suspicious. The best model of rifle, capable of shooting a man's brains out at over 100 feet. How to make nerve gas with kitchen cupboard chemicals. Do fairies eat unicorn meat? I'm quoting the least terrifying. Going down the rabbit hole of research is every writer's problem. We spend hours looking up whether a man in the Middle Ages wore woolen socks or woolen stockings. We don't know whether socks or stockings were invented first or when they became fashionable for men to wear them. After spending hours on this important research, you decide the character is too poor to wear shoes and runs around in bare feet, which renders the information irrelevant. Oh, I'm rambling again. Why can't I form a coherent thought in my head? The curry smells nice. Did I get the washing in? The carpet needs a good hoover. And is that a cobweb I see on the ceiling? Oh, God, this is the pits. I'd rather do anything than finish this chapter. Think about the character. The novel must be character-driven. What makes this character special? Start with a name. Naming your characters is like naming your kids. They sort of grow into their name. If you call a character Wendy, you form a picture of a demure and sweet girl like Wendy in Peter Pan. A different name gives a different vibe. Demelza, Cruella de Vil, Jane Bennett. The name helps the reader form a picture in their head. What image do I want to portray? Dark and handsome? Gnarled and wizened? Dangerous? Yes, I like that one. Dangerous Dan, the fastest shooter in the West. Oh, no. I don't want to write a Western. I bang my head on the desk once again. The blackness is swallowing my ideas. They leak into the ground like rainwater seeping under the wall I've created in my mind. The blocks are multiplying, stacked too high. I can't climb over, and the foundations are too deep to dig under. I walk beside my wall, searching for a door to open, or a window to break, or a sledgehammer to knock through my writer's block to access my ideas. Oh, I'm a rubbish writer. Why am I doing this when I could be eating Rocky Road ice cream out of the tub with a long spoon? Oh. Okay, focus. Ignore the fridge calling you. Dangerous. Your character is dangerous. Dan is giving cowboy vibes. You are looking for James Bond vibes. And no, you can't call him that. The name is already taken. Donald, as in duck? Ah, oh, I bang my head against the desk once again and then reach for my trusty book of baby names. This works every time. A bit of alliteration is useful, and I flick to the names that start with D. Damien, Denzel, David, Dean, Dallas. Interesting. A bit too much like an old TV series, though. Devlin. I like that. Devlin Drummond ran his gloved hand over the bookshelf. I need to do some dusting, he thought to himself. Dusting a bookshelf? Ugh, I've completely ruined his name. Devlin Drummond is supposed to be on the roof of a car park overlooking a private club frequented by secret agents and working as an assassin assembling a Chekhovian sniper rifle, or the better known Kalashnikov. As I discovered after following last week's rabbit into his warren packed with Russian armaments. What am I doing? I need to finish this chapter. I reread the last few words. Roxy dug in the sand, her paws scrabbling for the ball buried there. Toby began to cry. His sandcastle was ruined. Mum filled his bucket. Toby, dear, do build your sandcastle on top of Roxy's ball. Mum turned the bucket upside down. Toby banged on it with his spade. Mum lifted the bucket, the perfect sandcastle.
7: Why am I writing a children's book? The Adventures of Toby and Roxy. Boring. I want to write a spy novel.
6: I screw on the cap of my ink bottle and cover the darkness, locking it in for the night. The smell of curry cheers me. My husband hands me a glass of wine. Thanks, love. I need a drink tonight. I smile at my long-suffering husband. He is the light in my life.
7: Did you finish your chapter?
6: 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I'll try again tomorrow.
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0: Thank you very much, Alice, for A Black Ink. And welcome back to part three of Ouse Valley Scribblers with me, Sue Rodwell-Smith. And now we have the long story. This is about 14 minutes long. And it's called Safe Landing. And it's written by Felicity Radcliffe. And it's narrated by Felicity, Kevin Daly and myself. So do enjoy. Safe Landing, and was written by Felicity Radcliffe. It is narrated by Felicity and Kevin Daly and myself, Sue Rodwell-Smith. So do enjoy. Safe Landing. The morning sun found a gap in the heavy velvet curtains, and instantly she was wide awake. On this momentous summer day, her first thought upon waking was the same as on every other morning. She simply had to move out, by the end of the year, at the very latest.
9: Annabel Darcy, you cannot begin the 1970s still living in your childhood bedroom, she muttered to herself, padding across the thickly carpeted floor towards her ensuite bathroom. As she filled the marble basin, she reflected that she would miss the luxury of her parents' Holland Park mansion. Far better, though, to slum it with a flatmate in Notting Hill or Bayswater and escape her mother's relentless crusade to marry her off.
0: Carefully, Annabel backcombed her blonde hair, glued her false eyelashes in place, and applied pink frosted lipstick. As she wiggled into her Mary Quant shift dress, she concluded that a trouser suit would be much more practical and comfortable for work. Alan, her immediate boss, would not object, but their fearsome editor Andrew Tilson, aka the gaffer, would not approve. He liked the woman in his newsroom to show a bit of leg. As she walked into the kitchen, her mother Ward wafted a languid hand towards the kitchen counter.
10: Coffee is in the pot, she trilled, and I have asked Betty to make you some food to take with you, as I know you're going to be late tonight. Ah, here she is. Thank you, Betty dear, she said graciously as Betty handed Annabel her lunchbox.
0: Annabel peered inside the box, then looked wearily at her mother.
10: Rivitas, Mummy, again?
11: Yes, with cottage cheese, Maud said firmly. A woman's waistline thickens as she gets older. You need to have discipline to keep your figure.
9: I know it's all beer and bacon sandwiches at that newspaper of yours, but you have got to say no. Otherwise, you will become stout and no man will look at you. Thanks for the lecture, Mummy, but I have more important things on my mind today. Annabel sighed. It may have escaped your notice, but tonight a man is going to land on the moon for the very first time. As personal assistant to the picture editor of a major Fleet Street newspaper, I am going to help put the images of this historic occasion on the front page, where millions of people will see them. I haven't got time to worry about waistlines. Darling, you are a secretary who is staring 30 in the face, with no sign of a decent husband. Moon or no moon, the clock is ticking, and if you're not careful, you will be left on the shelf. Mummy, I'm only 26, and the world is changing. I want more from life than walking up the aisle in a white dress and pushing a pram a year later. Her mother smiled knowingly. Pick the right husband, Annabel, and he'll hire someone to push the pram for you. You won't have to lift a finger. To Annabel's relief, their conversation was interrupted by her father, Aubrey, who rushed in, red-faced and flustered.
12: Maud, I need you to help me find my new blue tie. Betty must have rearranged my wardrobe. I can't see it anywhere, and I'm due at Westminster in an hour. The car's already on its way to pick me up. Morning, darling. Who finished distractedly noticing his daughter and giving her a peck on the cheek.
9: Morning, Daddy. I've got to go. Mind you don't lift a finger now, Mummy, called Annabel cheerfully, shoving her lunchbox into her bag as she left the kitchen.
13: On the central line heading east, Annabel reflected on her mother's words. Maud's comments about her waistline were water off a duck's back, but four of her words struck home. You are a secretary. Annabel had hoped that her shorthand and typing skills plus her excellent contacts would help her break into news reporting. But all her efforts to land a job as a junior reporter had so far been in vain. She knew that she was valued by her boss, but to his colleagues in the newsroom, she was just one of the invariably attractive women who brighten the place up and perform the tasks that the journalists, most of whom were male, considered to be beneath them. As far as the hacks were concerned, she was fine, just where she was. Annabel's spirits lifted once she got off the tube at St. Paul's and took her favourite route to the office. As she turned into Fleet Street, she experienced the familiar sensation of being right at the centre of things, in the place where the news were gathered, embellished and packaged up for consumption by the eager masses. To be part of the daily adrenaline-fuelled frenzy of publishing a national newspaper was the biggest rush she had ever known, particularly on a day like today. Briskly, she walked across the crowded newsroom, which was full of men yelling into their phones and marching around imperiously on supposedly vital missions. At the picture desk in the far corner, her boss, the notoriously blunt Yorkshireman Alan Postlethwaite, sat in his habitual fog of cigarette smoke, poring over a transparency on a light box.
12: "Post has just arrived," Alan muttered gruffly by way of a greeting, indicating a teetering pile of letters, newspapers and magazines on Annabel's desk. "Sort it out while I'm in the editorial conference, then I'll brief you on today." With that, he wandered off to the conference room, notepad in one hand and fag in the other. Annabel watched him go, reflecting that despite his brusque manner, which some people wrongly interpreted as rude, she would much rather have him as her boss than the gaffer. "So in conclusion," Andrew Tilson barked at his editorial team, "there's only one story that matters today. I don't care if the bloody Cray twins escape from prison. The moon landing goes on the front page. I want our coverage to blow every other paper away. Alan, I don't need to tell you that your pictures are key to making this happen. Do not, I repeat, not balls this up. Right, that's it. Bugger off, all of you, and get to work." "Yes, Janet?" The gaffer folded his arms and glared at his fashion editor, who had raised her hand.
9: "We haven't talked about the angle I'm taking," Janet began.
10: I've put together a piece on futuristic space age outfits.
12: I don't give a rat's crap about your space age outfits, yelled Tilson. Just write whatever shit you women like to read about and leave me alone.
10: If you don't care about my work, shouted feisty Janet, why do you invite me to the editorial conference?
12: I don't know why I employ you, let alone allow you in this room, roared the gaffer. Now get out of here before I fire your bony ass.
9: Knowing when to cut and run, Janet hastily left the room.
12: Alan finished briefing Annabelle, then reached for his phone. Right, I need to call the agency and find out when they're wiring the pictures through. Pop out and get me 40 number 6 and the bacon sandwich, would you? Get one for yourself too. It's going to be a long day.
9: Thank you, Alan. I'm ravenous. Annabelle grabbed her purse and headed off to the cafe and the corner shop. When she returned, Alan was sitting at his desk looking terrified, his face deathly pale. Pushing his bacon sandwich to one side, he lit up and exhaled a despairing plume of smoke in Annabelle's direction. Whatever is the matter, Alan? Inquired Annabelle. She had never seen her boss look scared before.
12: Afraid of nought, me, he had boasted on numerous occasions, particularly after several pints of beer. This time was clearly different. I just got off the phone to the agency, he began. The cameras are down. A major technical malfunction, whatever the sodding hell that's supposed to mean. The upshot is that they will unfortunately be unable to wire us the close-ups of the moon's surface that we need to put on the front pages of our fine newspaper this evening, on pain of death. So you and I, my dear, need to hit the phones right now and hire another agency. Otherwise, we're finished. Alan handed Annabelle a crumpled piece of paper covered in hastily scribbled names and phone numbers. I suggest you get dialing and use all that posh charm of yours to work us a miracle.
13: An hour later, it was clear that the miracle was not going to happen. All the other agencies had signed exclusivity agreements with the paper's Fleet Street competitors, so there was no way to obtain the close-up photos of the moon that the gaffer was expecting.
9: So what do we do now, Alan? Asked Annabelle.
12: What I do right now, Alan sighed, is to go and see Andrew Tilson and explain what has happened and fall on my sword. Now, after they've fired both of us, we go to Elvino's for lunch, get roaring drunk, and afterwards leave Fleet Street forever. You go off and marry some chinless wonder, and I spend the rest of my days taking pictures of fates at the Batley Chronicle.
9: Annabelle thought about lunch at Elvino's and suddenly had an idea.
13: Alan, wait a moment. Don't do anything hasty.
9: Grabbing her lunchbox from her bag, she opened it and pointed to the contents.
13: See these Rivitas?
12: Never eaten the buggers. But, yeah, Alan growled. What's your point?
13: If you look closely, you will see that they have these little sort of craters on the surface, Annabelle explained. I thought that if we could get our own cameras on them, blow them up a lot, and perhaps get the art department to do some work on the result, then with a bit of luck...
12: They'd look like the craters of the sodding moon. Alan stared at her, his face a picture of incredulity. Then he laughed. Annabelle, you're a bloody genius. I think you might just have saved both our jobs. Let's give it a try. But not a word to anyone, mind.
13: Later that night, the first edition of the next day's paper went to press, and Andrew Tilson, in a rare display of geniality, walked around the newsroom to congratulate his editorial team.
12: Great job, Alan, he beamed. Your pictures are outstanding. The quality was much better than I expected. Thanks, Andrew. I couldn't have done it without Annabelle, though. With a smile, Alan pointed towards his secretary, who was just picking up her bag, ready to leave. Oh, you mean your posh dolly bird, laughed Tilson. Best you take her to the Cheshire Cheese for a few drinks, if she's done a hard day's work. Actually, I think she deserves more than that by way of a reward, ventured Alan. To be frank, She's wasted as my secretary. In my opinion, she's worthy of a promotion. Fair enough. It's good timing, actually. One of the girls in the fashion desk has gone and got herself pregnant. So there's an opening there, working for Janet. She's a good-looking girl, your secretary. She'll fit right in. We can easily find you a new secretary to replace her. Can't say fairer than that, can I? You crafty old sod, Postlethwaite, catching me while I'm in a good mood.
13: With that, the two men smiled at each other, shook hands firmly, then headed off to the pub.
6: The fashion desk? That sounds rather nice, darling.
9: Maud smiled at her daughter sitting opposite her at the kitchen table.
6: Will the designers give me any free samples? Let me know if they have anything in my size, but none of those dreadful hippie kaftans, please. They won't do at all.
9: I don't care about fashion or free samples. I want to be a news reporter, Annabelle retorted through gritted teeth. Her mother, though, was oblivious, immersed once again in her copy of Harper's Bazaar. Sighing deeply, her daughter opened the evening paper and turned straight to the lettings section.
13: Author's note. The bit about the Rivitas is actually true. A newspaper really did put a picture of a Rivita on its front page and passed it off as the moon. Back in 1969, technology was rather limited, so they had to improvise. The rest of the story is a product of my imagination, although a fictional version of a certain household name does make a cameo appearance. As some of you know, my late father was a Fleet Street journalist for more than 20 years. He also used to deliver lectures to police forces and schools on journalism and press relations. At every lecture, he would place a packet of Rivitas on the desk in front of him to remind the audience not to believe everything they read in the newspapers. That's why, when the judges of the writing competition presented me with a parcel of Rivitas to show how much they had enjoyed the story, it was quite an emotional moment for me. The judges said they found the story truly amusing, which was great, but I was also trying to say something more serious about what a sexist world it was back then, and how young women were held back not only by men, but by other women, in this case, Annabelle's mother. We're not there yet, of course, but progress has definitely been made. I hope you enjoyed the story. Let me know if you have any comments. Felicity Ratcliffe.
14: Thank you very much, Felicity, for Safe Landing. Now, Felicity used to write for Huntsford. She was a script editor. I do miss her. She moved abroad, but we're always in contact. So if you're listening, Felicity, thank you very much indeed. Well, that's it now. I hope you enjoyed the last hour. 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And as always, we're always looking for excellent writers, local writers, if you live in the vicinity of Huntingdonshire. Delighted to hear from you. Well, we're going out now to Bohemian Rhapsody Queen. At 7 o'clock, it will be Pete Singleton with Ooze Valley Smooth Jazz. But straight away, after the 6 o'clock news, it is John Aveling with Cool Classics. I'll be back again for my live show next Friday afternoon at 1 o'clock. This is Sue Rodwell-Smith. Have a great rest of the day, won't you? Take care of yourselves. Bye for now. Bye.

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4: The future of the Prime Minister remains uncertain today as senior ministers refuse to rule out the possibility he could resign in the coming days. Allies say he's weighing political realities after mounting party pressure. With expectations growing, he'll make a statement on his leadership as early as tomorrow. Speaking to Sky's Trevor Phillips, Business Secretary Peter Carl says Sir Keir is making time to reflect.
5: He has been engaging in conversations with a wide range of people, including myself, and that he is, as well as working really hard over this weekend, I think he is making time to reflect on the political realities, challenges and opportunities that he finds himself in.
4: US Vice President J.D. Vance and senior Iranian officials have arrived in Switzerland for talks to end the war in Iran. Negotiators now have 60 days to iron out the details and turn a ceasefire into an actual deal, despite regional tensions and uncertainty over shipping. Rail services near Bedford remain heavily disrupted after a train crash that killed a driver and injured around 100 people. Network Rail says recovery work is now underway, with repairs likely to take until the end of the week. Up to 38 degrees Celsius will sweep parts of the UK in another heatwave this week. Jenny Lepias, the health policy manager at Age UK, says staying hydrated, wearing light clothes and wearing sun cream is a must. But she says you should also keep your house cool.
6: Keeping curtains and blinds closed in the rooms that the sun's directly on, that means the heat will stay out as much as possible. And actually shutting windows during the day, because keeping them open just is letting the hot air in.
4: And England fans are arriving in Boston ahead of Tuesday's World Cup clash with Ghana as the city waves goodbye to the Tartan Army. Scotland supporters have been seen leaving the city following their narrow defeat to Morocco on Friday. That's the latest from Radio News Hub. I'm Dave Cronin.
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4: Any showers easing to leave a dry night with clear spells and light winds for all, feeling rather warm and muggy, especially in the south. Lows of 16 degrees Celsius.

with more than a little nod to the World Cup. That was the Three Tenors, famous for performing in Italia 90. Yes, Placido Domingo, Jose Carreras and Luciano Pavarotti, and they were singing Nessun Dorma from Tarandot by Puccini. A warm welcome to this week's Ouse Valley Classic. I'm The Biscuit. I'm with you till 8 o'clock this evening with 2 hours of beautiful classical music, and I've got a little bit of a theme going on because I'm also going to be playing some of the music that feature in the Battle Proms this year. And remember, you can still enter the competition. It's open for another week to win 2 tickets for that fantastic event in the summer. Just listen to the competition questions that'll be coming up in the messages. So let's continue with a bit of Elgar. The Pomp and Circumstance, March No. 1. This is the LPO, conducted by Vernon Elgar.

can't forget that it's Father's Day today. So happy Father's Day to all you proud dads out there. I hope you've had a good day. I hope you're enjoying listening to some classical music now for the next 2 hours. And I'll continue with one especially for you dads. This is the music for the Royal Fireworks by Handel. And it takes you through to the first set of messages. Your artists are Collegium Aureum.

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2: 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No wonder they sound miffed. So let's lend them a paw. Let's take our rubbish with us and bin it properly. National Highways. And what's that? 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

Ronan O'Hara, James Judd and the Royal Philharmonic Orchestra with Grieg's Piano Concerto. And it's time for a trip to the screen, and it's going to be the small screen this time. This was used in the series The Apprentice. It's Prokofiev's Dance of the Nights, played for you by the Cleveland Orchestra.

Well, as I've already mentioned, it's Father's Day, but it's also my wedding anniversary. So happy 21 years to me and my good lady. And to commemorate that, I thought I'd go to the Wild West. Once Upon a Time in the West from Ennio Morricone. Ed Adele also is doing the vocals, and it takes you through to the messages.

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clear, crisp and joyful, the brass of Aquitaine and London, with Fanfare for the Common Man by Aaron Copland. Another trip to the movies now, and it's James Horner and the London Symphony Orchestra with their rendition of James Horner's work from the movie Braveheart. This is For the Love of a Princess, and I've had this played at my wedding day 21 years ago.

beautiful piece of music from James Horner from the movie Braveheart. That was For the Love of a Princess, and taking you to the news and weather at the top of the hour, let's liven it up a little bit with a bit of Wagner. This is The Ride of the Valkyries, played for you by the London Symphony Orchestra. Go nowhere, there's more great classical music in the second hour of Ouse Valley Classics with me, The Biscuit.

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3: The driver killed in the Bedford rail crash on Friday has been named as 60-year-old Sean Burton. In a statement, his family said they're devastated and are thinking of all those impacted by the incident. Engineers, meanwhile, have begun a complex operation to clear the damaged carriages, with services not expected to fully return until June 28. Sir Keir Starmer is reportedly spending the weekend reflecting on the political realities he now faces. Grace McIntosh can tell us more.
4: Pressure is mounting on the PM after more than 100 Labour MPs reportedly called for him to step down following Andy Burnham's Makerfield by-election win. The Prime Minister is understood to be at Chequers with his wife this weekend. Business Secretary Peter Kyle told broadcasters he's not ruled out the possibility of the Prime Minister resigning, saying Sir Keir is reflecting on the political challenges facing the party and considering his next steps.
3: US Vice President J.D. Vance and senior Iranian officials are in Switzerland for negotiations on Tehran's nuclear program and to build a fragile interim deal to end the war in Iran. As they gathered for the start of the talks, Mr. Vance called for all sides to work together. Around 20,000 people gathered at Stonehenge to mark the longest day of the year, known as the summer solstice. The annual celebration attracts visitors from around the world to watch the sunrise over the ancient monument. But this attendee says it's become too crowded.
5: Well, this is amazing because we were here when it was a lot less quiet. So it's now become a bit of a circus, to be quite honest.
3: And Clarkson's Farm star Charlie Ireland has marked Father's Day by raising awareness of MND, remembering his late father. He says the day is a poignant reminder of the devastating impact the condition has on families. That's the latest from Radio News Hub. I'm Dave Cronin.
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3: Any showers easing to leave a dry night with clear spells and light winds for all, feeling rather warm and muggy, especially in the south. Lows of 16 degrees Celsius.

from Tchaikovsky's ballet Swan Lake. That was The Waltz, and it was played for you by the Russian State Symphony Orchestra. Welcome back to Ouse Valley Cool Classics. I hope you're enjoying my selections, and thank you for coming back after the news and weather. I've got some more great classical music right the way through till Pete Singleton comes along with the jazz show at 8 o'clock, and I'll continue with a bit of Ravel. This is his Bolero. It's Frank Poussel and his orchestra with this rendition.

Well, you can't beat a bit of Ravel unless you follow it with a bit of Paganini, and that's exactly what I'm going to do with Paganini's La Campanella, played by Chloe Hanslip and the London Symphony Orchestra, taking you through to the first set of messages in this final hour of today's Ouse Valley Classics.

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late 60s, early 70s TV series starring Tony Curtis and Roger Moore. That was the theme from The Persuaders by John Barry. And I'm going to keep it very classical and cool now with Jupiter from Holst's Planet Suite, played for you by the Philharmonia Orchestra.

Lovely movie, lovely piece of music from Alan Silvestri. That was the main suite from Forrest Gump. Yeah, if you haven't seen it, well, where have you been for the last 30 years? You really must do. It is a fantastic film and quite funny and moving in the same measure. Taking you through to the messages, The English Dances from Malcolm Arnold. It's played for you by Brydon Thompson and the Philharmonia Orchestra. Taking you through to the last messages, where has that 2 hours gone?

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pretty good piece of music played by a pretty good artiste and his orchestra. Yes, that was Andre Rieu and the Johann Strauss Orchestra with Shostakovich's music from The Gadfly, from which you heard The Romance. Time for a little bit of Gabriel Fauré now. This is from Pelléas and Mélisande. It's the Sicilienne, and it's played by the Slovak Radio Symphony Orchestra, and it's your penultimate piece on Ouse Valley Classics.

that's all you've got time for this week's Cool Classics. I hope you've enjoyed my selection. Stay tuned for Pete Singleton. He's up with the Jazz Show next. I'll be back next Sunday at the same time. Until then, have a fantastic week. I leave you with the BBC Concert Orchestra and The Banks of Green Willow by Butterworth. Take care now. Good night.

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5: Sir Keir Starmer has reportedly spent the weekend reflecting on the political realities he now faces. John Collins can tell us more.
6: Pressure is mounting on the PM after more than 100 Labour MPs reportedly called for him to step down following Andy Burnham's Makerfield by-election win. The Prime Minister's understood to be at Chequers with his wife this weekend. Business Secretary Peter Kyle told broadcasters he's not ruled out the possibility of the Prime Minister resigning, saying Sir Keir is reflecting on the political challenges facing the party and considering his next steps.
5: The train driver killed in Friday's crash near Bedford has been named as 60-year-old Sean Burton, with his family saying they're devastated and thinking of everyone affected. 100 people were injured in the incident. Network Rail says recovery work is now underway. US Vice President J.D. Vance and senior Iranian officials are in Switzerland for talks to end the war in Iran. Negotiators now have 60 days to iron out the details and turn a ceasefire into a deal. An extreme heat warning is being widened as the UK faces a heatwave, with temperatures possibly hitting a record 38 degrees Celsius. The Met Office says the hot spell could last until Thursday. Seeing a doctor if you feel any signs of heat exhaustion or heat stroke is especially important for older people. Jenny Lepiet is the health policy manager at Age UK.
7: Heat stroke, you might experience confusion, a fast heartbeat, shortness of breath, and hot skin that is not sweating.
5: And Royal Mail is asking kids to ditch the tablets and put pen to paper to cheer on England and Scotland at the World Cup. Youngsters aged 4 to 17 are being encouraged to send letters of support to the teams. The aim is to help a new generation to rediscover the value of letter writing. That's the latest from Radio News Hub. I'm Dave Cronin.
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5: Any showers easing to leave a dry night with clear spells and light winds for all, feeling rather warm and muggy, especially in the south. Lows of 16 degrees Celsius.
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8 minutes past eight here on Ooze Valley Radio on this Sunday evening. This is Smooth Jazz with me, Pete Singleton, with you through till 10. Lena Conquest started the show off with The Breeze. And many thanks indeed to John Aveling for the last couple of hours of the most superb classical music. You can catch John again at the same time. That's 6 o'clock a week from today.

British band formed in 1983, Matt Bianco. From around mid to the late 1980s, the group scored a number of internationally charting singles, including Get Out of Your Lazy Bed, Whose Side Are You On, Half a Minute, and Don't Blame It on the Girl. But that was Matt's Chill. Time on the show now for the featured artist, and tonight it is David Benoit. Born in 1953, an American jazz pianist, composer and producer based in Los Angeles. He's charted over 25 albums since 1980 and has been nominated for 3 Grammy Awards. Here's our first track from David. This is Urban Daydreams.

falling like dominoes. Donald Byrd. 23 minutes past 8 here on Ouse Valley Radio with me, Pete Singleton, with you through till 10. 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Roy Ayres, born in 1940, was an American vibraphonist, record producer, and composer. He began his career as a post-bop jazz artist, releasing several albums with Atlantic Records before a tenure with Polydor, beginning in the 1970s, during which he helped to pioneer jazz funk. This is Searching.

almost time for our Jazz 625 spot, where we revisit the days of the iconic BBC jazz series of the mid-1960s. But before that, here's Al Jarreau, American singer, and we lost him in 2017. He's considered to be one of the finest examples of the Los Angeles pop and R&B sound. So here is Al with Mornin'.

The wonderful Al Jarreau. 28 minutes to 9 here on Ouse Valley Radio. This is Smooth Jazz with me, Pete Singleton, every Sunday evening from 8 until 10. Now for our Jazz 625 feature. This is in honour, I suppose, of the iconic jazz series that the BBC broadcast during the mid-1960s, in the good old days of black and white, and when you heard proper jazz on TV. Now, Thelonious Monk was one of those artists that appeared on the show. He was born in 1917, American jazz pianist and composer, had a unique improvisational style and made numerous contributions to the standard jazz repertoire, including Round Midnight, Blue Monk, Straight No Chaser, and Ruby My Dear. As of 2009, Monk was the second most recorded jazz composer in history, after Duke Ellington. Well, I don't know what number that Thelonious played on that show when he appeared, but here he is with Sonny Rollins, and this is a piece titled Work.

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Venues include Burley House and Hatfield House, and expect a Spitfire display, a Red Devil's parachute jump, cavalry display, the 1812 Overture with live cannons and fireworks, plus favourites including Rule Britannia and Jerusalem. 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

Love Me Tonight, Trevor Walters. And before that, Dave Koz and Friends performed Hot Fun in the Summertime. And hasn't it been hot the last few days? Really good. The summer has returned at last. It's now 12 minutes to 9 here on Ooze Valley Radio. I'm Pete Singleton. If you want to get in touch with me, please drop me an email. It's pete.singleton@oozevalleyradio.com.

the Jazz Interactions Orchestra and a Penthouse Dawn. And before that, Milt Jackson and Ray Brown performed Enchanted Lady. Well, it's almost time for the news now. And in hour two, we've got Huge Groove, Boney James, and another song from our featured artist, David Benoit. We'll go to the news with Norwegian performer, jazz vocalist and songwriter, Celia Niergaard. This is Keep On Backing Losers.

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3: The future of Sir Keir Starmer remains uncertain, as senior ministers refuse to rule out the possibility he could resign in the coming days. Allies say he's weighing political realities after mounting party pressure. Speaking to Sky's Trevor Phillips, Business Secretary Peter Carl says Sir Keir is making time to reflect.
4: He has been engaging in conversations with a wide range of people, including myself, and that he is, as well as working really hard over this weekend, I think he is making time to reflect on the political realities, challenges and opportunities that he finds himself in.
3: The driver killed in the Bedford rail crash on Friday has been named as 60-year-old Sean Burton. In a statement, his family say they are devastated and are thinking of all of those impacted by the incident. Engineers, meanwhile, have begun a complex operation to clear the damaged carriages. Three teenagers have been arrested on suspicion of murder after a 17-year-old boy was fatally stabbed in Battersea on Saturday. Police say Jamal Coombs died at the scene. Officers are appealing for witnesses. An extreme heat warning has been widened as the UK faces a heatwave with temperatures possibly hitting a record 38 degrees. The Met Office says the hot spell could last until Thursday, with health alerts in place. Energy debt is set to worsen at the end of this year. The warning comes from the End Fuel Poverty Coalition. Simon Francis is their spokesperson.
5: There needs to be a debt relief scheme to wipe out the debt of people who've built up that debt because they simply can't afford these high prices of energy, and it should be paid for by the profits of the energy industry.
3: And Krispy Kreme has recalled one of its World Cup-themed donuts over concerns it may contain undeclared hazelnuts. Customers are being urged not to eat the pitch-perfect treat if affected, as the company apologised for the mix-up. That's the latest from Radio News Hub. I'm Dave Cronin.
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3: Monday, we'll see temperatures rising with sunny spells for most of us, feeling hot and humid for many with that extreme heat warning in place. Highs of 31 to 34 degrees Celsius.
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Ooze Groove and Chillaxin, which is what we're doing here on Ooze Valley Radio on this Sunday evening. Smooth jazz with me, Pete Singleton, with you through till 10. The featured artist's second song will be up very shortly. But first we're going to listen to Boney James, born James Oppenheim in 1961. American saxophonist, recording artist, songwriter and record producer. He's a four-time Grammy Award nominee and a Soul Train Award winner for the Best Jazz Album in 1998. Here's Metropolis.

version there of Metropolis from Boney James. 14 minutes past nine, Ooze Valley Radio, Smooth Jazz with me, Pete Singleton. I'm here till 10 o'clock playing you some best, the very best smooth jazz with some trad thrown in. Don't forget, round about 9:30, we'll be visiting the Trad Cellar and hear a couple of pieces from a traditional jazz band. Time now for the second song of our featured artist for the show, David Benoit. He is credited with participating both as a performer and a music director for the animated adaptations of the Peanuts comic strip, which such as the feature film The Peanuts Movie. And he's been nominated for many Grammy Awards and is also a director of the Pacific Vision Youth Symphony Orchestra and the Asia America Youth Orchestra. Excellent. Here's David then with the second song from him. This is Miles After Dark.

Adriana Evans and El Sol, The Sun, of which we've had plenty of the last few days. Great. Well, we're about to take our weekly trip down to the Trad Cellar and see who's performing there. But just before we go down those dusty old stairs to the cellar, let's have a little listen to Shirley Scott. This is Blue Bongo.

Blue Bongo from Sherry Scott. Time now on the show is coming up to 9:30, so it's time for a little trip down to the Trad Cellar. So let's go down those stairs very carefully and get out those keys and open the old cellar door and see who's on there tonight. Oh, it's Chris Barber's jazz band. And also I can see Alex Welsh and his band waiting in the wings.

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Venues include Burley House and Hatfield House, and expect a Spitfire display, a Red Devils parachute jump, cavalry display, the 1812 Overture with live cannons and fireworks, plus favourites including Rule Britannia and Jerusalem. 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

Night Flight from Dawn. And before that, Brian Culbertson performed Hey Girl. And down in the trad cellar was the Alex Welsh and his band with a piece called Tansy, and Chris Barber and his jazz band Give Me Your Telephone Number. Coming up to 9:45 here on Ooze Valley Radio, this is Smooth Jazz with me, Pete Singleton.

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Barbara Stanislaw Trzeszczewska, I can't even say her name, I'm sorry, it's Polish anyway, Trzeszczewska, born in 1954, better known as Basia, thank goodness, Polish singer-songwriter and recording artist noted for her Latin-inspired jazz pop. This is one from Basia, Blame It on the Summer.

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The next time you can hear me, we'll be on Drive at 4 o'clock in the afternoon on Thursday, and of course back to the 70s on Saturdays at 6 a.m. Coming up at 7, it's Steve Kerman with Ouse Valley Breakfast, but following the news at 10, it's Sunday Night Chill, and then the Nighttime Playlist. The best laid-back and mellow music to end your Sunday and to help you drift off into Monday. We're playing out with Cannonball Adderley. This is Bohemia After Dark. I'm back with more at 8 o'clock next Sunday. This has been Ouse Valley Smooth Jazz, produced and presented by me, Pete Singleton. Oh, and remember to keep jazzing. 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
2: Sir Keir Starmer has reportedly spent the weekend reflecting on the political realities he now faces. John Collins can tell us more.
3: Pressure is mounting on the PM after more than 100 Labour MPs reportedly called for him to step down following Andy Burnham's Makerfield by-election win. The Prime Minister's understood to be at Chequers with his wife this weekend. Business Secretary Peter Kyle told broadcasters he's not ruled out the possibility of the Prime Minister resigning, saying Sir Keir is reflecting on the political challenges facing the party and considering his next steps.
2: The train driver killed in Friday's crash near Bedford has been named as 60-year-old Sean Burton, with his family saying they're devastated and thinking of everyone affected. 100 people were injured in the incident. Network Rail says recovery work is now underway. US Vice President J.D. Vance and senior Iranian officials are in Switzerland for talks to end the war in Iran. Negotiators now have 60 days to iron out the details and turn a ceasefire into a deal. An extreme heat warning is being widened as the UK faces a heatwave, with temperatures possibly hitting a record 38 degrees Celsius. The Met Office says the hot spell could last until Thursday. Seeing a doctor if you feel any signs of heat exhaustion or heat stroke is especially important for older people. Jenny Lepage is the health policy manager at Age UK.
4: Heat stroke, you might experience confusion, a fast heartbeat, shortness of breath, and hot skin that is not sweating.
2: And Royal Mail is asking kids to ditch the tablets and put pen to paper to cheer on England and Scotland at the World Cup. Youngsters aged 4 to 17 are being encouraged to send letters of support to the teams. The aim is to help a new generation to rediscover the value of letter writing. That's the latest from Radio News Hub. I'm Dave Cronin.
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2: Monday, we'll see temperatures rising with sunny spells for most of us, feeling hot and humid for many with that extreme heat warning in place. Highs of 31 to 34 degrees Celsius.

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2: The future of Sir Keir Starmer remains uncertain, as senior ministers refuse to rule out the possibility he could resign in the coming days. Allies say he's weighing political realities after mounting party pressure. Speaking to Sky's Trevor Phillips, Business Secretary Peter Carl says Sir Keir is making time to reflect.
3: He has been engaging in conversations with a wide range of people, including myself, and that he is, as well as working really hard over this weekend, I think he is making time to reflect on the political realities, challenges and opportunities that he finds himself in.
2: The driver killed in the Bedford rail crash on Friday has been named as 60-year-old Sean Burton. In a statement, his family say they are devastated and are thinking of all of those impacted by the incident. Engineers, meanwhile, have begun a complex operation to clear the damaged carriages. Three teenagers have been arrested on suspicion of murder after a 17-year-old boy was fatally stabbed in Battersea on Saturday. Police say Jamal Coombs died at the scene. Officers are appealing for witnesses. An extreme heat warning has been widened as the UK faces a heat wave with temperatures possibly hitting a record 38 degrees. The Met Office says the hot spell could last until Thursday, with health alerts in place. Energy debt is set to worsen at the end of this year. The warning comes from the End Fuel Poverty Coalition. Simon Francis is their spokesperson.
4: There needs to be a debt relief scheme to wipe out the debt of people who've built up that debt because they simply can't afford these high prices of energy, and it should be paid for by the profits of the energy industry.
2: And Krispy Kreme has recalled one of its World Cup-themed donuts over concerns it may contain undeclared hazelnuts. Customers are being urged not to eat the pitch-perfect treat if affected, as the company apologised for the mix-up. That's the latest from Radio News Hub. I'm Dave Cronin.
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2: Monday, we'll see temperatures rising with sunny spells for most of us, feeling hot and humid for many with that extreme heat warning in place. Highs of 31 to 34 degrees Celsius.

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2: Keir Starmer has reportedly spent the weekend reflecting on the political realities he now faces. John Collins can tell us more.
3: Pressure is mounting on the PM after more than 100 Labour MPs reportedly called for him to step down following Andy Burnham's Makerfield by-election win. The Prime Minister's understood to be at Chequers with his wife this weekend. Business Secretary Peter Kyle told broadcasters he's not ruled out the possibility of the Prime Minister resigning, saying Sir Keir is reflecting on the political challenges facing the party and considering his next steps.
2: The train driver killed in Friday's crash near Bedford has been named as 60-year-old Sean Burton, with his family saying they are devastated and thinking of everyone affected. 100 people were injured in the incident. Network Rail says recovery work is now underway. US Vice President J.D. Vance and senior Iranian officials are in Switzerland for talks to end the war in Iran. Negotiators now have 60 days to iron out the details and turn a ceasefire into a deal. An extreme heat warning has been widened as the UK faces a heatwave, with temperatures possibly hitting a record 38 degrees Celsius. The Met Office says the hot spell could last until Thursday. Seeing a doctor if you feel any signs of heat exhaustion or heat stroke is especially important for older people. Jenny Lepiatt is the health policy manager at Age UK.
4: Heat stroke, you might experience confusion, a fast heartbeat, shortness of breath, and hot skin that is not sweating.
2: And Royal Mail is asking kids to ditch the tablets and put pen to paper to cheer on England and Scotland at the World Cup. Youngsters aged 4 to 17 are being encouraged to send letters of support to the teams. The aim is to help a new generation to rediscover the value of letter writing. That's the latest from Radio News Hub. I'm Dave Cronin.
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2: Monday, we'll see temperatures rising with sunny spells for most of us, feeling hot and humid for many with that extreme heat warning in place. Highs of 31 to 34 degrees Celsius.
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2: The future of Sir Keir Starmer remains uncertain, as senior ministers refuse to rule out the possibility he could resign in the coming days. Allies say he's weighing political realities after mounting party pressure. Speaking to Sky's Trevor Phillips, Business Secretary Peter Carl says Sir Keir is making time to reflect.
3: He has been engaging in conversations with a wide range of people, including myself, and that he is, as well as working really hard over this weekend, I think he is making time to reflect on the political realities, challenges and opportunities that he finds himself in.
2: The driver killed in the Bedford rail crash on Friday has been named as 60-year-old Sean Burton. In a statement, his family say they are devastated and are thinking of all of those impacted by the incident. Engineers, meanwhile, have begun a complex operation to clear the damaged carriages. Three teenagers have been arrested on suspicion of murder after a 17-year-old boy was fatally stabbed in Battersea on Saturday. Police say Jamal Coombs died at the scene. Officers are appealing for witnesses. An extreme heat warning has been widened as the UK faces a heat wave with temperatures possibly hitting a record 38 degrees. The Met Office says the hot spell could last until Thursday, with health alerts in place. Energy debt is set to worsen at the end of this year. The warning comes from the End Fuel Poverty Coalition. Simon Francis is their spokesperson.
4: There needs to be a debt relief scheme to wipe out the debt of people who've built up that debt because they simply can't afford these high prices of energy, and it should be paid for by the profits of the energy industry.
2: And Krispy Kreme has recalled one of its World Cup-themed donuts over concerns it may contain undeclared hazelnuts. Customers are being urged not to eat the pitch-perfect treat if affected, as the company apologised for the mix-up. That's the latest from Radio News Hub. I'm Dave Cronin.
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2: Monday, we'll see temperatures rising with sunny spells for most of us, feeling hot and humid for many with that extreme heat warning in place. Highs of 31 to 34 degrees Celsius.
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